temporary fuel surcharge of up to 20% on fares for July and August as fuel prices remain high. Several operators have confirmed increases ranging from 10 to 20%, while others have chosen to keep fares unchanged. The Ministry of Education says operators are discussing fare adjustments with schools and informing parents during the school holidays. Pupils on the MOE's financial assistance scheme can impose a temporary fuel surcharge of up to 20% on fares

0: 3 weeks in June to a scam in which victims were tricked into taking loans from licensed moneylenders. Police say there have been at least 5 reported cases since June 1st. Victims receive calls from scammers posing as telco staff before being transferred to fake officials, claiming to be from the Ministry of Law or the Monetary Authority of Singapore. Police stress government officials will never ask anyone to take out loans or transfer money to so-called safe accounts.
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0: At the FIFA World Cup, Ecuador reached the knockout stage after coming from behind to beat Germany 2-1. Germany, already through as Group E winners, took the lead after just 2 minutes through Leroy Sané. Nelson Angulo then equalised in the 9th minute before Gonzalo Plata scored the winner in the 77th minute. The win gives Ecuador 4 points and guarantees their place in the round of 32 as one of the best third-place teams. It's only the second time Ecuador have reached the World Cup knockout stage and their first since 2006. Ivory Coast have also reached the World Cup knockout stage after beating Curaçao 2-0 with Nicolas Pepe scoring both goals. The win sees Ivory Coast finish as Group E runners-up and book their place in the round of 32 for the first time in the nation's World Cup history. In football transfer news, Manchester City have agreed a British record deal worth up to £130 million to sign England midfielder Elliot Anderson from Nottingham Forest. The 23-year-old is set for a medical before completing the move, after Forest rejected 2 earlier bids. The fee surpasses the £125 million Liverpool paid Newcastle for striker Alexander Isak last year. Anderson joined Forest from Newcastle for £35 million in 2024 and has made 88 appearances, scoring 4 goals. Elsewhere, Arsenal have signed defender Piero Hincapié on a permanent deal from Bayer Leverkusen after triggering a £34.5 million purchase option. The 24-year-old, who made 39 appearances in Mikel Arteta's side that won the Premier League, signed a contract keeping him at the club until 2031. And that's your sports update. I'm Shahzad Haq.
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4: It's The Morning Drive, The Flying Dutchman and Lavinia with you. Oh, Lavinia, sorry.
5: I'm not Lavi.
4: Jules, I'm sorry.
5: Hello.
4: Lavinia's on me.
5: Voila.
4: Lavinia's on me.
5: I'm not Lavi.
4: Lavi would be very happy.
5: Hi, Lavi. Good morning.
4: We've got Jules with us and producer Jill. And coming up in a short while, we're going to talk to a Singapore GT driver. He's part of the Porsche Carrera Cup, and his name is Roy Tang. We're going to talk about Roy and why he got into racing, what it's like racing. But most of all, Roy had a horrendous crash.
5: Oh, God.
4: And it was life-threatening.
5: And he got back into
4: He got back into a car after that.
5: What is he thinking?
4: We're going to find out. So keep it right here on The Morning Drive. We're kicking off the hour with Mariah Carey. It's 8:04. Good morning. Welcome to your Friday.

0: Mariah Carey and Dream Lover 808. It's time for us to go live on Facebook. We have got with us this morning Roy Tang, Singapore GT driver, Porsche Carrera Cup, and we're going to be talking all things car racing. By the way, you can catch Roy in action at the Porsche Carrera Cup Asia that takes place rounds 7 and 8 in Thailand. They've got a street circuit in Thailand. They're going to be racing there 3rd, 4th and 5th of July. They stream on YouTube.
1: That's right.
0: So it's going to be very interesting.
1: I think you can catch that on Porsche Motorsport Asia Pacific EN on YouTube.
0: Make sure you catch it 3rd, 4th and 5th of July. Mm-hmm. Roy, thanks for joining us on the show.
2: Thank you for having me.
0: Okay, we need Roy's mic on. Okay.
3: Hello, Roy. Now you're on.
0: Now you're on. So, Roy, let's start at the very beginning. How did you begin your racing career? How did you get involved? Why, you know, how did it happen?
2: I think since a very young age, like, my family is always in love with cars. So I just started because my brother actually bought me, when I got my driving license.
1: Mm-hmm.
2: Actually, before I get my driving license, he brought me to like China, one of the circuit called Zhuhai International Circuit. So I was driving a Honda EK9 back then.
0: Okay.
2: So it's just going around. I was like on a PSP. That's how you call it, PSP. We're playing that Need for Speed. And just play, and then get in the car. And I take it as a Need for Speed. I go to the corner. I didn't even brake to the corner. I went straight to the sand pit.
0: Oh no!
2: 2-3 times. So that's. That's actually the truth about how I started racing.
1: Wow. So we shan't really tell everybody what you said just very coolly and calmly before he got his license.
0: No, it's a race circuit, you see.
1: Yeah, exactly.
0: So this is the question. As a racing driver, do you need a road license? No, right? You need a racing license.
2: Yes.
1: So that's a difference.
0: You don't necessarily need a road license.
2: Yes, but in a racetrack, as long as you sign the indemnity form,
0: right,
2: and there's a person willing to lend the car, you can do it. I mean, that's in China.
0: In China. Yeah.
1: Okay.
2: Yeah.
1: Because I guess when you drive on the roads, you have all the different signs and everything you got to know. There's a whole difference, and it's not just like step, brake, clutch, whatever kind of thing.
0: Yeah, because on a racetrack, it's different.
1: Yeah.
0: You see corner coming, don't brake means die.
1: You see corner coming, you actually brake, then you let off, right? As you make. Anyway, never mind.
0: She wants to learn how to race.
1: Yes, I do.
0: Yes, she does. So that's. So it started with a family love for racing, but you started. Did you take the? You know, you hear about all these Formula One guys and these other great GT drivers. They start from go-kart and work their way up. Mm-hmm. Is that how you did it?
2: As a start, it's just. My brother brought me to China. Then after that, I came back. My parents are very generous. They bought us one each a car.
1: Wow.
2: So we have a similar budget of 60,000 to buy any choice of car.
1: Okay.
0: Wow.
1: So that's very generous.
2: I chose a Mazda RX-8.
0: Okay. 8, okay.
2: Which I wanted an RX-7, but my father just refused because it's too fast. But I bought an RX-7 in the end. Now,
0: oh, you
2: now
0: did?
2: I own the RX-7.
0: Okay.
2: So I had the RX-8, then I go to like the track almost every weekend for a good whole year.
0: Wow.
2: Yeah, because I went to Pasir Gudang. It was a lot nearer.
0: Yeah.
2: Until Pasir Gudang was closed, and I have a lot of RX-8 club members who actually brought me to Sempang. Because back then I was only 19 and 20 years old.
0: Okay.
2: Yeah, so I keep going, then I started going time attack. Then you face a lot of reliability issues with all these street cars, and it's not really very suited. And actually, there's an incident. Maybe I can just share. Nothing much to be ashamed of, because if you Google, you'll probably find it. So, I mean, my own job, I'm a financial consultant, and I'm so quite a top notch one, quite ranked in Singapore. So, I got caught for speeding in Singapore. And I was at a full page on Straits Times for speeding in Singapore. Like, because I thought I was like studying and working at the same time.
0: Right.
2: So in the night, I going back and I was younger, right? So I just started and just go.
0: Damn.
2: And actually, that's the start of my racing career, because I lost my license. I was suspended.
1: Okay.
2: I mean, it's a fair call to be suspended.
0: Yeah, of course.
2: Then I can't go to drive anymore, right?
1: Then
2: my peers from the Rotary Club, the RX-8 clubs, actually brought me to go-kart. So back then, I think I was about 21 or 22 years old. So I was really, really young and not much of the budget. Then I have like those senior that actually brought me to the go-kart track. Then I was like, I don't know anything. I can't own a go-kart as well. So they just let me drive for free. And I started to be good there. And I took an internship at KF1 cutting circuit, where it's closing yesterday.
0: Closing. Okay, let's hold that thought. We're gonna go on Facebook and continue this conversation.
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3: This is Sam Lin, and a most exciting film for today's generation of audiences is Supergirl, directed by Craig Gillespie.
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8: TPE towards the PIE, an accident after Pasir Ris Drive 12, avoid lane 1. Dunnan Road towards the city, an accident after Ingenio Avenue, avoid lane 1. PIE towards Tuas, an obstacle on the road after Clemente Avenue 2. KPE towards the TPE, a vehicle broken down at Buangkok East Drive exit. Stay within the speed limit, please. 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

0: Dead or Alive, you spin me round. It's 8:21. So we're talking to Roy Tang, a Singapore GT driver, about his crash in an AMG Mercedes. 3 seconds is you had. And the one thing you remember is you're not supposed to go in sideways.
1: Yes. So if you go in sideways to the sandpit, if your wheels got clipped or held up by the sandpit, you will flip this way.
0: Oh, so you roll.
1: You will roll, right?
0: Right.
1: If you turn too much.
0: Okay.
1: But you need to turn in order to slow the car down.
0: Yes.
1: At the tarmac.
2: So you have to turn, but not turn too much, and you have to turn at the tarmac and not when you're in the sand pit.
1: And the sandpit, you have to straighten.
0: So you turn on the tarmac, straighten when you're in the sandpit.
1: Yes.
0: Yeah. There's a wall coming at you.
2: Yeah. You have 3 seconds. You're going at 220 kilometers.
1: But you watch a video. I execute it perfectly.
2: Perfect! Please go watch a video. How to hit the wall properly.
0: You executed this perfectly, but you almost died.
1: Yes. I actually sighed before I hit the wall. If you watch the video, I think the video went like 10 over million views.
0: Yeah.
1: So I'm like, I can't say the word, but then no brakes. Then I just turned a bit and I didn't turn too much. When I reached the sandpit, I actually straightened. And I just why I sign is I need to pay for repair. That's the real truth at the moment. Wow. The real truth at the moment.
2: The first thought, I must pay for repair.
1: Because I honestly, my whole racing career, I have very minimal crash.
0: Right. Okay.
1: Because I crash is very unnecessary repair cost that I dislike paying. So
2: you had a really big repair cost.
0: You have this crash, you're now in hospital. You have spinal injuries. Whatever, you recover. Why get back into the car?
1: Okay, the post crash, the immediate post crash was not like. Was not very impactful. Mm. Like it was just, I crashed. Oh, I really got no brake. Then your peers ask you, what happened? Then you just say, really, really no brake, bro. Then I was very lucky because I happened to put the camera, helmet cam.
0: Yeah.
2: Okay.
1: So I got the footage.
2: Uh-huh.
1: And at the point of time, like I was deciding whether to go to KL hospital or just go back to Singapore.
0: Mm-hmm.
1: Go back to Singapore. So I have two good friends, very, very close friends with me. So we actually went back with a G63 again. So it's Mercedes and Mercedes. So I like, went back like straight away, sat on a wagon and go back to Singapore. And I contacted my doctors to arrange to admit immediately.
0: Yeah.
2: Mm-hmm.
1: So in that whole process, the first thing is I just keep wanting to prove. At the very first time, I just want to prove that it's really, really not my fault.
0: Yeah.
1: It's not that I brake too late or I miss the brakes or something like that. Because I really was braking very, very early. Usually we brake at 100 meters.
0: Mm.
1: But that was like 200 plus meters. I think 180 or 200 meters, I already started braking.
0: Mm.
1: Because it's a street car, I'm not pushing the car.
0: Yeah.
2: Okay.
1: So I was just trying to prove my innocence.
0: Right.
1: I sent that video to 8 friends only. And somehow that video got leaked out. That's why it went viral.
0: Wow.
1: Yeah, so basically, I went to the hospital, and when I get up hospital, I have 5,000 messages, I have like 3,000 over calls. It's like, it's crazy the amount of people that know because the video went viral, right?
0: Mm.
1: Then that's where I really at the hospital was, I have a lot of thoughts.
0: Mm.
1: Should I really continue racing?
0: Yeah.
1: Is it worth the risk?
0: Worth the risk.
1: I really could have died.
2: Yes.
0: Yeah, you could have.
1: Really could have.
2: Yes.
1: My doctor is one of my friends as well. Mm-hmm. So he also drives a GTR. So
2: What did he say?
1: He at first was quite serious. It was just like, bro, it's a miracle that you're alive.
0: Mm. Yeah.
1: After that, like when he saw what happened to me, the post injury.
0: Yeah.
1: He actually laughed, he's like, it's a very small injury, just like a typical post injury that you bang somebody's backside. It's just, well, you were very, very lucky. So the car is really, very well built.
2: Yeah.
0: so lucky. This man has got an angel sitting on his shoulder, I tell you. Let's go back onto radio and continue this conversation.
2: On Facebook,
0: with Roy Tang, Singapore GT driver and Porsche Carrera Cup.
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8: These are your news headlines. I'm Shahzad Haque. Rescue efforts are underway in Venezuela after two major earthquakes killed at least 188 people and injured over 1,500 others. The magnitude 7.2 and 7.5 quakes struck northern Venezuela within a minute of each other on June 24th, bringing down buildings and sending residents into the streets. The coastal state of La Guaira, north of Caracas, was declared a disaster zone after suffering serious damage. Authorities say powerful aftershocks are continuing, while residents are still searching for people trapped under rubble. Venezuela says rescue support and aid have been offered by countries including the United States, China, India, Brazil, Mexico, and several European nations. Oil prices have fallen back to pre-war levels as shipping through the Strait of Hormuz returns to near normal following the US-Iran ceasefire agreement. The US says at least 20 million barrels of oil passed through the waterway in the past 24 hours, close to pre-conflict levels. Before the war, the Strait carried about one-fifth of the world's oil and liquefied natural gas supplies. Despite the recovery, Iran has warned ships to follow routes approved by Tehran and rejected new shipping lanes proposed by Oman. U.S. Secretary of State Marco Rubio says Iran will not be allowed to charge vessels using the strategic waterway. Meanwhile, Mr. Rubio has assured Gulf allies that any deal with Iran will not come at the expense of their security. Speaking in Bahrain, he said Washington wanted a lasting agreement, but not at any price, as negotiations continue over Iran's nuclear program, sanctions, and the Strait of Hormuz. He also rejected any attempt by Iran to impose fees on ships using the strategic waterway, saying the international waterways should remain free to navigate. The preliminary U.S.-Iran agreement allows toll-free passage through the strait for 60 days while negotiations continue. In local news, school bus operators can impose a temporary fuel surcharge of up to 20% on fares for July and August as fuel prices remain high. Several operators have confirmed increases ranging from 10 to 20%, while others have chosen to keep fares unchanged. The Ministry of Education says operators are discussing fare adjustments with schools and informing parents during the school holidays. Pupils on the MOE's financial assistance scheme will receive additional subsidies, meaning they will not pay more out of pocket. MOE will review the fuel surcharge cap again in August. And finally, over $250,000 was lost in just 3 weeks in June to a scam in which victims were tricked into taking loans from licensed moneylenders. Police say there have been at least five reported cases since June 1st. victims receive calls from scammers posing as telco staff before being transferred to fake officials, claiming to be from the Ministry of Law or the Monetary Authority of Singapore. Police stress government officials will never ask anyone to take out loans or transfer money to so-called safe accounts.
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0: TPE towards the PIE, an accident after Pasir Ris Drive 12, avoid lane 1. Dunnan Road towards the city, an accident after Eng Neo Avenue, avoid lane 1. PIE towards Tuas, an obstacle on the road after Clementi Avenue 2. KPE towards the TPE, a vehicle broken down at Buangkok East Drive exit. Stay within the speed limit, please. Have everyone buckled up. Be safe as you drive today.
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0: Okay, so we're back in 1971, and it's a Philadelphia soul group, the Stylistics, who've got probably the biggest hit of that year. It's an R&B ballad from their self-titled album. It was released as a single in 71. It reached number 9 on the Billboard Hot 100, 10 on the R&B charts, and 24 on the Easy Listening charts. Not large numbers, but a very, very popular song at the time. Another version of this song came out in 1974, a couple of years later, and that was Marvin Gaye and Diana Ross. But we play the one from 1971. Here are the Stylistics, and you are everything.

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1: Yet another great throwback on 1FM. We are with Roy Tang, Singapore GT driver in the Porsche Carrera Cup. We're talking about his whole crash and how he came back after the crash and what's going through his mind. We have a question on Facebook that we're going to ask right now.
2: That's right. We've got Sid asking if Roy can take a FD on a lap with medics on standby.
1: Medics?
2: I don't know
1: why?
2: What a medic for you or for...
1: I know. How bad do you think...
2: Or is it for Michelle?
1: but that is difficult, right? Because your GT cars are single-seat GT cars, aren't they?
3: Yes.
1: There is no room to carry a passenger, even as a demo.
2: Maybe you just take a street car.
1: No. Hello, street car, you saw what happened already. No. Done.
3: We can arrange a passenger seat to be installed.
2: All right.
1: Can. Because it's the only thing I've ever done where that is concerned, and I've done it three times, is I've sat in a drifter's car. And that is quite scary, quite honestly.
3: Yeah, drifting is actually also another kind of motorsport.
1: Yeah, it is scary. It's scary to be in a drifter's car.
2: I think so. I would love to try one day. Yeah, maybe just my eyes closed.
1: It's very scary. The question I want to ask you, Roy, is, so you had this accident in the AMG at that corner, right? You've raced that circuit again after that, right?
3: Yes, but in a much slower car.
1: Okay, but what was your thought as you came to that corner the first time the crash?
3: I braked very, very early.
1: Really?
3: I think the first three times, I was at full throttle. Before I reached the thing, I eased off the throttle, wait a while, touch, go brake. Hey, okay, let's go. Then after the fourth, after two times, now the radio is like, Roy, what are you doing? Why is that? Because you lose like easily 5 seconds by doing that. So I was like, okay, let me just go a bit later. So it took me a while to go there. But after that, I managed to trust. Because it's a race car, it just gives you a different feeling.
2: But you know, I think that's a good sign that your self-preservation skills are still working, right?
3: Yeah.
2: Otherwise, it's like, oh yeah, I don't care. I'm just going to give it all out, which is actually really scary mentally for someone like that.
3: Yeah, so basically I really took step. But I think the biggest challenge is not just to Thailand, but the biggest challenge is actually in August, where I was going back to Sempang International Circuit again in my Porsche 992.2 Cup car. So that is going to be 260-270 km/h top speed. And at a similar, it's exactly the same
1: corner.
3: Yes.
1: Ouch, that's going to be something. We must go up and watch Roy now. Let's go up and watch Roy race.
2: Let's do it. Road trip.
1: Let's get away from the accident for a while and talk about racing. A lot of people see racing, especially in Singapore, right, as being very glamorous. It's full of sponsorship, and you know the lifestyle is incredible. But really, what is the financial reality of racing professionally?
3: The financial reality of racing is everybody knows that it's expensive. So, actually, how much exactly does it cost?
1: That's the question.
3: I think that's something interesting. Then I think I'm very willing to share.
1: Yeah.
3: To let the Singaporeans or the listeners to understand.
1: Yeah.
3: A cost to race in Singapore Grand Prix a weekend is about 100K for the Porsche Carrera Cup.
2: What?
3: And your total driving time is about 120 minutes.
1: Wow.
3: Or 100 minutes to be exact. Okay, around there. Because you only have like 2 30-minute race.
1: Yeah.
3: I think it's only there's 2 qualifying or 1 qualifying, I forget, and 1 practice session, something like that.
1: Yeah, yeah.
3: So you add the total minutes, like, it's like 120 minutes of bus
1: fares.
3: Yeah. And you're paying 100,000. So it's like every minute you are there, even when you're waiting, it's $1,000. So that's how expensive racing is. And people ask you, why is it so expensive? Like the car only costs 300,000 euros. Why do you need to spend 100,000 sing per weekend? So one set of tires is about 2,007 euros.
2: Okay.
3: And you need to fly like about 5 mechanics for a car. 5 mechanics, 5 plane flight, 5 hotel during the F1 weekend is going to be expensive. And your engineer itself, depending what kind of engineers you have, if you have a Formula 2 engineer or you have a Max Steffen X engineer, it probably costs you 5,000 to 10,000 euros per weekend for the engineer. Because the engineer make a lot of difference in how you set up the car.
2: Mm-hmm.
1: Okay, I tell you what, let's continue this conversation, shall we?
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2: Well, we're at 27 degrees Celsius with a high of 32 and a low of 24 overnight.
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1: TPE towards the PIE, an accident after Pasir Ris Drive 12, avoid lane 1. Dunnan Road towards the city, an accident after Eng Neo Avenue, avoid lane 1. PIE towards Tuas, an obstacle on the road after Clementi Avenue 2. KPE towards the TPE, a vehicle broken down at Buangkok East Drive exit. 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

0: That's Dolly Parton and Kenny Rogers' Islands in the Stream, which is basically a song about Dolly Parton swimming in a river.
1: I love this song. Hello.
0: Oh, okay. It's 8:48. Hope you're having a good start to your
1: morning.
0: Doesn't
1: apply to me directly, but I like it.
0: Very good for you. We're talking to Ray Tang, Singapore GT driver. You'll catch Ray racing in...
1: Roy.
0: Racing in the Porsche Carrera Cup Asia in Thailand. 3rd to 5th July. It streams on YouTube. Roy, what does Singapore need to do to produce...
1: More drivers at the level that you're
0: at. That you compete at. Okay, because we don't have a track. We don't... I mean, I remember years ago there were rumors that we were going to have our own track. And then came Laguna Golf Course. I'm sure you heard those rumors too. It was supposed to be out there, right, near the airport. But that never happened. So how?
2: For myself, the one thing that why I can become a racing driver... is really, really heavily grateful and thankful to KF1 Karting Circuit.
0: Right.
2: So it's the first, it's not the first, but it's one of, I would say it's the first properly built CIK. CIK is like a FIA of go-kart track in Singapore.
0: Mm.
2: So because of them, because of the boss Richard Tan and Alan Quek,
0: yeah,
2: that's why we have that track and we can try out what is karting like,
0: yeah,
2: what, the nearest to racing, the most raw racing,
0: yeah,
1: mm-hmm,
2: and eventually figure how to be fast there, where you invite international driver to compete with them, and then that is the first stepping stone for you to race in Malaysia, Southeast Asia, different
0: right,
2: go-kart track,
0: right,
2: and eventually go to like GT or Formula Racing. So it's always the first step. But 24th June is their last day operating in Singapore, and government is taking back their land for housing purposes.
0: Yeah.
2: So there's no more karting track.
0: So
2: if you ask me the question, how do you think we can grow more? Firstly, we need a go-kart track.
0: We need a go-kart track.
2: We really need a go-kart track.
1: That's the very least, right? The very first step. Least. Yeah. So
0: powers that be, you have heard, huh?
1: Yep. Y'all won, like, you know, world-class, high-level races. We got to build a go-kart track.
0: Okie dokie. So let's quick-fire this to end our interview, okay? We ask you a question, you answer us real quick, all right?
2: Okay.
1: Don't think about it. Okay, just go.
0: This is what I love about these interviews.
1: He's looking a little bit nervous.
0: Don't worry. Favorite track that you've raced on?
2: Spa. Air Belgium, Spa.
0: You have raced in Spa? Damn!
1: Okay, this one like a green as envy. All coming out now. Okay, here's another one. Finish this sentence. I race because...
2: I race because I want to bring Singaporean... I want to bring Singapore flag to the international grid.
1: Okay.
0: Nice.
1: All right.
0: Last one. After the crash, the recovery... the cost and the pressure, why does Roy Tang still race?
2: I do not want to fall and stay there. I want to prove that every fall that you hit, you can stand back up and you can find your purpose, find your new way of life again.
0: Roy, thank you so much for joining us this morning. Absolutely
1: thank
0: brilliant.
1: Thank you, Roy.
0: Roy Tang, Singapore GT driver, Porsche Carrera Cup. Catch him racing the streets in Thailand, 3rd to 5th July. It streams at Porsche Motorsport Asia Pacific EN on YouTube. Thanks, Roy.
2: Thank you.
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0: Here's a topic you could discuss. Singapore food. You see, when I go to the UK or wherever, they always say that the food in Singapore is the best, but they've never been here and tried it. It isn't the best. I've been here 15 years and I can't find anything in this country that I would say is better than what you can get in Europe. Yeah, because it's all shipped in. There's nothing produced here. Right? There's no sheep here. There's no cows here. There's no chickens here. There's nothing. Everything is shipped in. Yeah. So when you get it, it's usually frozen, right? And then defrosted. Blah blah blah. It's not good. The food here is not good. It's a discussion that needs to be talked about, because most of the people, a lot of the people in Singapore have never been abroad. They may have been to Malaysia, they may stay in Southeast Asia, but you go to Europe, you go to the UK, yeah, and they say the food is bland in the UK. No, it isn't. It isn't. The food in the UK is bang on. The food in France is bang on. Yeah, so food in Germany is bang on. So I think a discussion on the food in this country should be discussed, in my opinion, because I personally think it's probably the worst food in the world.
1: So that's a call we got. We'd like your comments now. Remember, we have a prize to give away. 8855-0913. Send it through.
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4: These are your news headlines. I'm Shazad Haque. Rescue efforts are underway in Venezuela after two major earthquakes killed at least 188 people and injured over 1,500. The magnitude 7.2 and 7.5 quakes struck northern Venezuela within a minute of each other on June 24th, bringing down buildings and sending residents fleeing onto the streets. The coastal state of La Guaira suffered serious damage and was declared a disaster zone. Authorities say powerful aftershocks could still be felt yesterday. Venezuela says rescue support and aid have been offered by countries including the United States, China, and Brazil. In local news, KPA Engineering, the company at the center of Singapore's migrant worker abandonment case, had been facing financial problems for at least 2 years. Based on corporate records, HSBC had registered a charge against the company in 2023 over unpaid debts. DBS also filed two other charges that remain outstanding. KPA Engineering is one of three firms linked to over 400 migrant workers seeking help for unpaid wages, housing, and new jobs. Records have identified Singapore permanent resident Ramu Palani Velu as director of all three companies.

0: financial assistance scheme will receive additional subsidies to cover any fare hikes. MOE will review the fuel surcharge cap again in August. PayNow users can expect a smoother payment experience under a new set of enhancements announced by the Monetary Authority of Singapore and the Association of Banks in Singapore. The proposed changes include a unified QR payment system, allowing users to make payments seamlessly across both PayNow and Net's QR codes. Customers shopping online are also expected to enjoy a more streamlined checkout experience on major retail and e-commerce platforms. The unified QR payment system will be tested out by the end of the year. New research suggests immigration has delivered significant economic benefits to wealthy nations over the past 35 years. The study, to be presented at a European Central Bank conference next week, found that immigration boosted both productivity and economic growth across OECD countries. Researchers found a 1% increase in a country's immigrant population was linked to a 1.2% higher GDP per worker within 5 years, rising to 1.9% over a decade. The report says countries like Canada and Australia can still take in more workers while maintaining those gains.
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0: At the FIFA World Cup, Ecuador reached the knockout stage after coming from behind to beat Germany 2-1. Germany, already through as Group E winners, took the lead after just 2 minutes through Leroy Sané. Nelson Angulo then equalised in the 9th minute before Gonzalo Plata scored the winner in the 77th minute. The win gives Ecuador 4 points and guarantees their place in the round of 32 as one of the best third-place teams. It's only the second time Ecuador have reached the World Cup knockout stage and their first since 2006. Ivory Coast have also reached the World Cup knockout stage after beating Curaçao 2-0, with Nicolas Pepe scoring both goals. The win sees Ivory Coast finish as Group E runners-up and book their place in the round of 32 for the first time in the nation's World Cup history. In football transfer news, Manchester City have agreed a British record deal worth up to £130 million to sign England midfielder Elliot Anderson from Nottingham Forest. The 23-year-old is set for a medical before completing the move, after Forest rejected two earlier bids. The fee surpasses the £125 million Liverpool paid Newcastle for striker Alexander Isak last year. Anderson joined Forest from Newcastle for £35 million in 2024 and has made 88 appearances, scoring 4 goals. Elsewhere, Arsenal have signed defender Piero Hincapié on a permanent deal from Bayer Leverkusen after triggering a £34.5 million purchase option. The 24-year-old, who made 39 appearances in Mikel Arteta's side that won the Premier League, signed a contract keeping him at the club until 2031. And that's your sports update. I'm Shahzad Haq.
3: Morning, Sam. Hello, Steve.
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6: Yeah, good morning. It's the Flying Dutchman and Jules with producer Jill.
3: Good morning.
6: Thanks for having us on this Friday. So you heard the phone call, didn't you?
3: Yeah.
6: Yeah.
3: Shocking.
6: The food in the UK is spot on. The food in France is great. The food in Germany is great. But Singapore, we don't have sheep, goat, and cows.
3: Or chickens.
6: And that means, you know, we don't have fresh food. Everything's frozen. Therefore, our food
3: sucks here.
6: Is, as it was put, the worst in the world.
3: Do you think that's true? How do you feel about
6: that? I think we need to really look at this. What is he talking about? Is he talking about restaurant food? Because I tend to think if you're talking frozen food, you're talking restaurant food. Or is he talking hawker food?
3: Okay. But it also depends. Where is he going to eat the stuff?
6: Exactly. Where is this man eating? And why, you know...
3: Because you can't compare hawker food to, like, you know, you go to the UK and you say, I want pie.
6: Yeah, it's different.
3: You know, it's completely different.
6: It's apples and oranges.
3: Exactly. It's not can't compare.
6: So this is the great food debate. We will play that call again in a while. But basically, it has been said that Singapore food is the worst in the world.
3: Sacre.

0: You too. Yes, you too. Where the streets have no name. 9:10. We're having the great food debate.
1: Buckle up, ladies and gentlemen. Yeah. It's for a ride.
0: It's
1: coming
0: been
1: on.
0: Said food in the UK, France, Germany is perfect. It's really good because they got sheep, goats, cows, and chickens. We don't
1: walking around.
0: Yeah, we don't. Okay. We just have orcas.
1: And we have frozen, dead stuff coming in.
0: And it's been said that our food is the worst in the world.
1: And
0: we're giving you your chance to have your say.
2: Hey, freezing food kills germs and it's more hygienic. So you can't trust food that is not frozen first, said Gary.
0: I don't necessarily agree completely with that. Sometimes a nice fresh slab of meat is kind of special. But let's see what else you guys had to say.
3: Your Honor, I'd like to present two pieces of evidence to the contrary. Number one, hundreds of years ago, the Ang Mo came all the way here just to take our spices back home to enrich their food. Their food was so bland and boring. They needed spices from 10,000 miles away to make things interesting for their dinner time. Number two, recently, UK MasterChef host Greg Wallace said, the rendang, the chicken has to be crispy. What?
4: Morning all. Well, we may not have the best food in the world, but it's definitely not the worst lah. Someone, please bring this poor guy for a day around Singapore for chicken rice, laksa, satay, char kway teow, anything but fish and chips.
0: Okay, I'm sorry. I'm going to step in here.
1: Okay, what?
0: I come to defend fish and chips. Nobody knows how to make fish and chips like they make fish and chips in the UK.
5: Chicken rice. Dear me. I mean, it depends where you get it from, but generally, chicken rice, the actual chicken itself, is either full of bones or it's slimy. Like
1: what?
5: A McDonald's McSpicy, the actual chicken patty itself, underneath that coating, is slimy. Mm-hmm. It slides. It's slimy. No. The food in this country is... I'll give it a mark out of 10. I'll give it a 3, and I'm being generous.
0: I'm sorry. I defended fish and chips. I will defend our chicken rice.
1: How can he compare our chicken patty to our chicken rice?
0: There is nothing in the UK that can stand up to our chicken rice.
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0: Oh, by the way, McDonald's is not from Singapore. Singapore don't build McDonald's.
1: For a country that invented jelly eels, complaining that our chicken rice chicken is too slimy, that's pretty rich.
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3: Here we go. Central Expressway towards the AYE, an accident after Bukit Timah Road. Avoid lanes 1, 2 and 3. That must be bad. The PIE towards Tuas, an accident after Bedok North Avenue 3. ECP towards Changi, an accident at Marine Parade exit. PIE towards Changi, an accident. This is after Paya Lebar Road. Tampines Avenue 1 towards Street 86, an accident after Tampines Avenue 7. Bras Basah Road towards Nickel Highway, an accident after Princep Street. PIE towards Changi, that accident after Paya Lebar Road. Just to let you know, congestion is to the KPE. Please stay within the speed limit. Have everyone buckled up. Be safe as you drive today.
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1: It's 9:21. So for those of you just coming in on this conversation, we're talking about how bad Singapore food is.
0: No,
1: sorry. We got a call that compares the UK, France, and German food to Singapore food. Because you see, in the UK, France, and Germany,
0: they have
1: sheep, goats, and cows,
0: animals,
1: and chickens running all over the place.
0: Yeah.
1: And that makes the food better, apparently. But our food, apparently, is the worst in the world.
0: And we don't travel as well.
1: We don't travel as much. We got this call, and we're asking for your responses to this call. For those of you just joining us and you haven't heard the call, here it is.
2: Here's a topic you could discuss. Singapore food. You see, when I go to the UK or wherever, they always say that the food in Singapore is the best, but they've never been here and tried it. It isn't the best. I've been here 15 years and I can't find anything in this country that I would say is better than what you can get in Europe. Yeah, because it's all shipped in. There's nothing produced here. Right? There's no sheep here, there's no cows here, there's no chickens here, there's nothing. Everything is shipped in. Yeah. So when you get it, it's usually frozen. Right? And then defrosted. Blah blah blah. It's not good. The food here is not good. It's a discussion that needs to be talked about, because a lot of the people in Singapore have never been abroad. They may have been to Malaysia, they may stay in Southeast Asia, but you go to Europe, you go to the UK, yeah, and they say the food is bland in the UK. No, it isn't. It isn't. The food in the UK is bang on. The food in France is bang on. Yeah, so the food in Germany is bang on. So I think a discussion on the food in this country should be discussed, in my opinion, because I personally think it's probably the worst food in the world.
0: Is it the worst food?
1: Ow! we're looking for your voice notes generally at 8855-0913, because we've got a great prize to give away, $500 worth of vouchers from The Curtain Expert. Some of you have sent us messages.
0: Yep, I've got one from Andy Ng who says, you mean the live prawns, lobsters, fish and crabs are not fresh?
1: Okay, true enough.
0: That's true. Andy Fu says, you know, everybody can all have their own opinion, but I'm sure this guy is a little bit narrow. What do you mean Singaporeans don't travel? Study the stats before making that comment. Yes, we might only have imports, but yet we still can come up with nice food. Our food culture is here so rich. If our food sucks, then why do they have Michelin stars giving so many awards here? So, is he saying he has a better tongue than Michelin? Anyway, England has the worst food in the whole of Europe.
1: Oh my God.
0: That's from Andy Fu.
1: keep your voice notes coming in, 8855-0913.
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0: frozen food is actually pretty good because it stops germs. Frozen food kills germs and is even more hygienic than fresh food. So what actually happens is you're killing the germs twice from freezing and then from cooking.
1: So my friend, what are you trying to tell us? So whatever meat they get in those countries, you telling me they get it off the butcher's table? Please lah, my friend. It still goes into the freezer. They're going to chop it up. They're going to put it in the freezer. They're going to cook for you. What are you telling me? That they're going to, what? They're going to chop it on the butcher's table and pass it to you? And cook for you? Please. Hello. It's not about frozen food or whatsoever. It depends on how you cook it. Who's the chef?
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5: These are your news headlines. I'm Shazad Haq. Rescue efforts are underway in Venezuela after two major earthquakes killed at least 188 people and injured over 1,500. The magnitude 7.2 and 7.5 quakes struck northern Venezuela within a minute of each other on June 24th, bringing down buildings and sending residents fleeing onto the streets. The coastal state of La Guaira suffered serious damage and was declared a disaster zone. Authorities say powerful aftershocks could still be felt yesterday. Venezuela says rescue support and aid have been offered by countries including the United States, China, and Brazil. In local news, KPA Engineering, the company at the center of Singapore's migrant worker abandonment case, had been facing financial problems for at least 2 years. Based on corporate records, HSBC had registered a charge against the company in 2023 over unpaid debts. DBS also filed two other charges that remain outstanding. KPA Engineering is one of three firms linked to over 400 migrant workers seeking help for unpaid wages, housing, and new jobs. Records have identified Singapore permanent resident Ramu Palani Velu as director of all three companies. He's believed to have left the country. School bus operators can impose a temporary fuel surcharge of up to 20% on fares for July and August, as fuel prices remain high. Several operators have confirmed increases ranging from 10 to 20%, while others have chosen to keep fares unchanged. The Ministry of Education says operators are discussing fare adjustments with schools and will inform parents of any changes before school reopens. Students on its financial assistance scheme will receive additional subsidies to cover any fare hikes. MOE will review the fuel surcharge cap again in August. PayNow users can expect a smoother payment experience under a new set of enhancements announced by the Monetary Authority of Singapore and the Association of Banks in Singapore. The proposed changes include a unified QR payment system, allowing users to make payments seamlessly across both PayNow and Net's QR codes. Customers shopping online are also expected to enjoy a more streamlined checkout experience on major retail and e-commerce platforms. The unified QR payment system will be tested out by the end of the year. New research suggests immigration has delivered significant economic benefits to wealthy nations over the past 35 years. The study, to be presented at a European Central Bank conference next week, found that immigration boosted both productivity and economic growth across OECD countries. Researchers found a 1% increase in a country's immigrant population was linked to a 1.2% higher GDP per worker within 5 years, rising to 1.9% over a decade. The report says countries like Canada and Australia can still take in more workers while maintaining those gains.
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3: Here we go. Central Expressway towards the AYE, an accident after Bukit Timah Road. Avoid lanes 1, 2 and 3. That must be bad. The PIE towards Tuas, an accident after Bidup North Avenue 3. ECP towards Changi, an accident at Marine Parade exit. PIE towards Changi, an accident. This is after Paya Lebar Road. Tampines Avenue 1 towards Street 86, an accident after Tampines Avenue 7. Bras Basah Road towards Nickel Highway, an accident after Princep Street. PIE towards Changi, that accident after Paya Lebar Road. Just to let you know, congestion is to the KPE. Please stay within the speed limit. Have everyone buckled up. Be safe as you drive today.
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3: It's 1972 and Don McLean has written a tribute. The song is very often known as Starry, Starry Night. And it is a reference to a painting. The painting's title is The Starry Night. And McLean wrote the lyrics in 1970 after reading a book about the life of Vincent van Gogh. So this song actually is a tribute to Vincent van Gogh. Here it is from 1972, Don McLean and Vincent. Starry, starry.

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1: Okay, so it's a Friday, and this is where we get to pick any song we want to play, and because it has a meaning. So last week, I wanted to play Paul Hardcastle's 19.
2: Okay.
1: Which basically is a song about the Vietnam War.
2: And the 19, yeah.
1: Right? It's a song about the Vietnam War and the horrors of war. And after that, we got a voice note from one of our regular listeners, Gurmit. And he has another song that is related to the Vietnam War. Here's what Gurmit had to say.
3: I don't want to steal FD's thunder. It's a great song, this Paul Hardcastle 119. I just want to mention that Bruce Springsteen, born in the USA, that song is exactly also about the Vietnam War. Most people don't realize it. All they do is sing the chorus out loud. But that song is also an anti-war song. It's about the what happened in Vietnam and how people lost their friends, and also about the PTSD that people suffered after. So it's actually a very sad song.
1: I totally agree with that. So Gurmit, you brought it up. We're going to play it.

0: Hello, this is Uncle Terence. I'm getting a bit annoyed with all these phone calls. I have been hearing all of you, one fellow defending European food, one people all defending Singapore food. You are all wrong.
1: Really?
0: Let me put it to you this way. Whether the lady is from England, France, Germany, or Singapore, they all taste good.
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1: Well, we're at 27 degrees Celsius with a high of 32 and a low of 24 overnight.
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8: Here we go. Central Expressway towards the AYE. An accident after Bukit Timah Road. Avoid lanes 1, 2 and 3. That must be bad. The PIE towards Tuas, an accident after Bedok North Avenue 3. ECP towards Changi, an accident at Marine Parade exit. PIE towards Changi, an accident. This is after Paya Lebar Road. Tampines Avenue 1 towards Street 86, an accident after Tampines Avenue 7. Bras Basah Road towards Nickel Highway, an accident after Princep Street. PIE towards Changi, that accident after Paya Lebar Road. Just to let you know, congestion is to the KPE. Please stay within the speed limit. Have everyone buckled up. 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

0: Hi, good morning. Yeah, it's a very interesting topic for a Friday morning. I think if he wants fresh food, come to Pasir Ris. I live in Pasir Ris. Got a lot of wild chickens, got wild boar. I think they also saw a sambar deer at Ang Mo Kio. So if you're talking about freshness, why not? You can catch them, but I guess the police will catch you back. But I guess food is with flavor, right? It really comes with the heart. And I think in Singapore, we have heart for the food. And it doesn't make it the worst, because all our hawkers and all that, and everybody who cooks food here does it with passion. I can tell you, guaranteed, most of them will. So food comes with love. If it's cooked with love, it's the best in the world. Even at mom's place, even at dad's place, anyone's place, it's all cooked with heart. It's full of love. Thank you so much.
1: I think that was put very, very well as a closer to our discussion today.
2: Indeed.
1: And whether or not Singapore food is the worst in the world. It was quite interesting. Thank you very much for that. Also, a big thank you to Roy Tang, who came in and explained what it was like being a GT driver, especially coming back after that horrendous crash.
2: That's right. That was pretty scary.
1: 229 kilometers.
2: Hit the wall at 160 kilometers.
1: Yeah, hit the wall.
2: No brakes.
1: Spinal injuries and all kinds of things. Big winner today of our $500 voucher from the Curtain Expert is Neelan.
2: Woo!
1: Congratulations, mate. Well done. Good job. And also a big thank you to Gurmit for his recommendation for Bruce Springsteen's Born in the USA. So Instagram result for we have our Instagram result for you.
2: I'm excited to find out.
1: Ideal Friday night party till 2 a.m. or pajamas, snacks, and don't text me.
2: Please tell me.
1: Pajamas, snacks, and don't text me. 82%.
2: No, cannot be. That's why.
1: No party people in Singapore.
2: Except me. I'm partying by myself.
1: Well, there you go. It's been a hilarious morning.
2: It's been a great morning. Fantastic Friday.
1: I just leave you with this thought. And it's a thought about radio. Remember that we're here for entertainment. Never take anything too personally.
2: Yes, it's all for fun.
1: It's all for fun. It's all for entertainment. Have a great day. Sean Wee will take you through the morning and lunch. Have a fabulous weekend. We'll see you on Monday morning, bright and early, 6 a.m.
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2: These are your news headlines. I'm Shahzad Haque. A Singapore-flagged cargo ship has been struck by an unknown projectile in the Strait of Hormuz. The Everlovely was hit off the Omani coast. A British maritime agency reported damage to the vessel's bridge, but says there were no casualties or environmental impact. The incident comes after a period of relative calm following a US-Iran deal to halt the Middle East war. Tensions in the region remain high as Iran has insisted on retaining control over the strategic waterway and rejected Oman's plans of a new temporary shipping corridor. A new Future of Finance Institute will be set up to help the financial sector adopt artificial intelligence and digital technologies. 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It will also coordinate industry collaboration. Separately, NTUC and the Institute of Banking and Finance aim to equip 100,000 finance professionals with AI skills over the next 3 years through accredited training programs. Local banks are stepping up efforts to help seniors stay independent and financially secure as they age. The initiatives by DBS, OCBC and UOB include a partnership with Nets to provide an ATM, branch or cash point within 500 metres of hawker centres and major supermarkets within the year. And by 2027, ATMs, bank branches or cash points will be located within 500 metres of every HDB block. Banks will also introduce guidelines to help frontline staff identify customers showing signs of cognitive decline by next year. The industry will also simplify estate administration, improve banking support for families, and expand services at community and active aging centres. Britain has unveiled draft legislation to criminalise it within 500 metres of every HDB block.

0: and up to 5 years in prison. The measures would also make it an offence to encourage or assist such practices overseas. The legislation includes exemptions for legitimate healthcare, allowing therapists and counsellors to continue open discussions about sexuality and gender identity. The draft bill will now undergo scrutiny before being introduced to Parliament for debate. At the World Cup, it was an intriguing situation in Group F, with the Netherlands, Japan and Sweden all vying for top spot on match day 3, with just 1 point separating first from third. The Netherlands were favourites in that race as they played Tunisia, who'd already suffered 2 heavy losses. And the tone was set early on, with skipper Elias Shaqiri scoring an own goal in the 3rd minute. The Dutch went on to win 3-1. In Dallas, Japan and Sweden ended 1-1, with the Blue Samurai accruing their highest number of goals in the group stages to finish second, while Sweden also progressed to the knockout stages. They're currently top of the best third-place sides.
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4: The World Cup games keep coming thick and fast. I'll keep you up to date on any scores and news. Also, the great music coming thick and fast. I've got The Killers. Somebody told me that's coming up very soon. But I'm going to start off with this one from Seal. This one is crazy. It's Shan here with you in the Music Mansion, a show which is on every weekday from 10 to 1. Here we are on your Friday, 1FM 91.3.

0: lemon tree. That is Fool's Garden on 1FM. This is Shan here with you on a Friday. The World Cup games continue coming in thick and fast.
1: The Music Mansion with Shan Wee. The yellow card.
0: So the most surprising, I suppose, result from overnight was Germany lost 2-1 against Ecuador. People not expecting that. Ecuador moved through to the knockout stages. And then there were games between Japan and Sweden. That was a 1-1 draw. And the Netherlands beat Tunisia 3-1. So in that group, actually, Netherlands and Japan and Sweden will all go through to the next round. There are two games currently happening. Paraguay versus Australia, still 0-0. And USA versus Turkey, which is 1-1. After just about 15 minutes, I'll keep you posted on those scores.
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3: I put the man in mansion. 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

0: That is Mary's Prayer on 1FM. So the band is called Danny Wilson. Yeah, it's not just one person, it's a band. They liked the idea of their band being named after a person. And initially, they called themselves Spencer Tracy, who was a famous movie star from the 1930s and 40s. But Spencer Tracy's family wouldn't allow it to be used. So they chose another one. And there is a 1952 movie called Meeting Danny Wilson. And so that's what they were inspired by. That is the group there. And the next group is going to be a throwback song. They're known as Tavares because they're a group of brothers. Their surname is Tavares. And actually, their parents come from Cape Verde. Cape Verde, of course, high profile right now because they've been one of the stars of the World Cup because they're such a tiny nation, but they're doing quite well. The Tavares brothers coming up next.
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4: These are your news headlines. I'm Shahzad Haque. A Singapore-flagged cargo ship has been struck by an unknown projectile in the Strait of Hormuz. The Everlovely was hit off the Omani coast. A British maritime agency reported damage to the vessel's bridge, but says there were no casualties or environmental impact. The incident comes after a period of relative calm following a US-Iran deal to halt the Middle East war. Tensions in the region remain high as Iran has insisted on retaining control over the strategic waterway and rejected Oman's plans of a new temporary shipping corridor. A new Future of Finance Institute will be set up to help the financial sector adopt artificial intelligence and digital technologies. The institute will provide shared expertise, industry sandboxes, and practical toolkits to help financial institutions adopt technologies, including agentic AI and tokenized assets. It will also coordinate industry collaboration. Separately, NTUC and the Institute of Banking and Finance aim to equip 100,000 finance professionals with AI skills over the next 3 years through accredited training programs. Local banks are stepping up efforts to help seniors stay independent and financially secure as they age. The initiatives by DBS, OCBC and UOB include a partnership with Nets to provide an ATM, branch or cash point within 500 metres of hawker centres and major supermarkets within the year. And by 2027, ATMs, bank branches or cash points will be located within 500 metres of every HDB block. Banks will also introduce guidelines to help frontline staff identify customers showing signs of cognitive decline by next year. The industry will also simplify estate administration, improve banking support for families, and expand services at community and active aging centres. Britain has unveiled draft legislation to criminalise so-called conversion therapies aimed at changing a person's sexual orientation or gender identity. Under the proposed law, offenders could face unlimited fines and up to 5 years in prison. The measures would also make it an offence to encourage or assist such practices overseas. The legislation includes exemptions for legitimate healthcare, allowing therapists and counsellors to continue open discussions about sexuality and gender identity. The draft bill will now undergo scrutiny before being introduced to Parliament for debate. At the World Cup, it was an intriguing situation in Group F, with the Netherlands, Japan and Sweden all vying for top spot on match day 3, with just 1 point separating first from third. The Netherlands were favourites in that race as they played Tunisia, who'd already suffered 2 heavy losses. And the tone was set early on, with skipper Elias Shaqiri scoring an own goal in the 3rd minute. The Dutch went on to win 3-1. In Dallas, Japan and Sweden ended 1-1, with the Blue Samurai accruing their highest number of golds in the group stages to finish second, while Sweden also progressed to the knockout stages. They're currently top of the best third-place sides.
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1: This is 1FM, you're in the Music Mansion. Some Friday fun weekend beats there for you, Gloria Estefan. Speaking of which, we have this cool segment which happens every Friday. We call it the 60-Minute Music Takeover. It is the one time in the whole week where you get to choose the songs. So the 1FM fan, Lenny, has been chosen for today. His songs will play between 3 and 4 p.m. And I would say he's gone for mostly a 90s dance theme. That's what I think is going to happen because we've got songs like this one. A bit of snap, a bit of kick.

0: All right, a lot of fun 90s dance songs today, 3 p.m. Tune in for that. And we're always looking for your list as well. So maybe over this weekend, take some time, think out the songs that you would choose. And about 15 songs is a good number for us to work with. And then just send in your WhatsApp message. Give us your name and the word takeover. And the WhatsApp number, as always, 88550913.
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0: All right, it's supposed to be cloudy today. Tomorrow, we're looking at afternoon thundery showers.
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0: That is Lover Girl by Tina Marie on 1FM. This is Shan here with you. It's the Music Mansion. We got some Michael Jackson. We've got Jenny from the Block coming up soon. 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
2: These are your news headlines. I'm Shahzad Haque. Oil prices rose as traders kept their eye on shipments through the Strait of Hormuz after a cargo ship was struck in the waterway. West Texas Intermediate gained over 2% to settle around $72 a barrel after days of decline. Brent settled up about 2%, having earlier erased all its wartime gains as flows through the strait ramped up. In the latest incident, the Singapore-flagged cargo ship was struck by an unknown projectile off the Omani coast. According to several news sources, Iran is believed to have fired on the vessel. The UK Maritime Trade Operations has advised ships to transit with caution. Authorities in Venezuela are racing to rescue the hundreds trapped under rubble after the major earthquakes in Caracas. Many more remained unaccounted for. The magnitude 7.2 and 7.5 quakes struck northern Venezuela within a minute of each other on June 24th, leaving more than 188 people dead and over 1,500 injured. Authorities say 250 buildings were damaged or destroyed, leaving tens of thousands homeless. Electricity remains scarce in parts of the state, and the Caracas airport is closed. The coastal state of La Guaira was the hardest hit and has been declared a disaster zone. In Taiwan, torrential rain from a passing typhoon caused widespread flooding and landslides yesterday. There were major disruptions in several cities and counties as the heavy rain disrupted traffic and shut down rail lines. While Typhoon Mekala did not make direct landfall in Taiwan, it brought heavy rain to regions like Kaohsiung and Tainan. Authorities say hundreds of residents were evacuated, but no casualties have been reported. European Union member states have given final approval to a trade tariff deal with the United States, clearing the way for it to take effect before July 4th. The agreement imposes 15% tariffs on most EU exports to the US, while removing tariffs on US industrial goods entering the 27-member bloc. The deal also includes safeguards, allowing the European Commission to suspend the agreement if the United States fails to honour its commitments. The agreement will remain in force until the end of 2029, unless both sides agree to renew it. Finally, President Tharman Shanmugaratnam and Foreign Minister Vivian Balakrishnan have extended their condolences to Timor-Leste following the death of former President Francisco Guterres. In letters to Timor-Leste's leaders, they described him as a respected statesman who played a key role in the country's struggle for independence and later helped strengthen its democracy and national unity. President Tharman said Mr. Guterres devoted his life to building a sovereign and independent Timor-Leste and that his contributions would long be remembered.
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keep you up to date on that. I'm also going to play my musical game, Synonym Roles. That's coming up next. First, Hungry Like the Wolf. Duran Duran, this is 1FM 91.3.

0: That's SWV, Sisters with Voices, on 1FM. It's Sean here with you on a Friday. And every weekday, I like to play synonym roles. If you've never played before, I'm going to take a song title, but change up the words, rephrase it using synonyms. So I'll give you an easy example from yesterday. Why not? Yesterday, my clue was, all my actions are performed for your benefit. And that is, everything I do it for you. Alright, so that was the yesterday's clue. Let's see how you do today.
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0: 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And my clue is, fluid and polished lawbreaker. 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

0: Christina Aguilera, 1AFM. 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
0: So I told you today's famous pop song was released in 1987, and my clue was fluid and polished lawbreaker. A fluid and polished lawbreaker is a smooth criminal. Thanks for the WhatsApp guesses coming through. Some of the correct ones left the name. We've got Adeline, Trisha, Karen, Poppy, Maurice, Jumari. You all got it right. Congrats. And I'll play this game around the same time every weekday.
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4: These are your news headlines. I'm Shahzad Haq. Oil prices rose as traders kept their eye on shipments through the Strait of Hormuz after a cargo ship was struck in the waterway. West Texas Intermediate gained over 2% to settle around $72 a barrel after days of decline. Brent settled up about 2%, having earlier erased all its wartime gains as flows through the strait ramped up. In the latest incident, the Singapore-flagged cargo ship was struck by an unknown projectile off the Omani coast. According to several news sources, Iran is believed to have fired on the vessel. The UK Maritime Trade Operations has advised ships to transit with caution. Authorities in Venezuela are racing to rescue the hundreds trapped under rubble after the major earthquakes in Caracas. Many more remained unaccounted for. The magnitude 7.2 and 7.5 quakes struck northern Venezuela within a minute of each other on June 24th, leaving more than 188 people dead and over 1,500 injured. Authorities say 250 buildings were damaged or destroyed, leaving tens of thousands homeless. Electricity remains scarce in parts of the state, and the Caracas airport is closed. The coastal state of La Guaira was the hardest hit and has been declared a disaster zone. In Taiwan, torrential rain from a passing typhoon caused widespread flooding and landslides yesterday. There were major disruptions in several cities and counties as the heavy rain disrupted traffic and shut down rail lines. While Typhoon Mekala did not make direct landfall in Taiwan, it brought heavy rain to regions like Kaohsiung and Tainan. Authorities say hundreds of residents were evacuated, but no casualties have been reported. European Union member states have given final approval to a trade tariff deal with the United States, clearing the way for it to take effect before July 4th. The agreement imposes 15% tariffs on most EU exports to the US, while removing tariffs on US industrial goods entering the 27-member bloc. The deal also includes safeguards, allowing the European Commission to suspend the agreement if the United States fails to honour its commitments. The agreement will remain in force until the end of 2029, unless both sides agree to renew it. Finally, President Tharman Shanmugaratnam and Foreign Minister Vivian Balakrishnan have extended their condolences to Timor-Leste following the death of former President Francisco Guterres. In letters to Timor-Leste's leaders, they described him as a respected statesman who played a key role in the country's struggle for independence and later helped strengthen its democracy and national unity. President Tharman said Mr. Guterres devoted his life to building a sovereign and independent Timor-Leste and that his contributions would long be remembered.
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0: That's the Human League on 1FM. It's Shan here with you in the Music Mansion. Coming up next, I'm going to play you this song. It's called Walking on the Sun. And if you are walking on the sun, getting hot, feeling thirsty, so our station has been celebrating International Hydration Day, which just passed. It was on Tuesday. But we have been going out giving away some free milk tea. So yesterday, I was in Yishun as we were giving out our drinks. Today, for one final time, we will be giving away drinks at 6 p.m. around East Coast Park. So I presume it's that sort of central East Coast Park line, you know, where there's the McDonald's and Coffee Bean and things like that. So Simon should be there at 6 p.m. Go look for him. Today, East Coast Park, we're giving away drinks from a brand called Cha Sing.
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0: Alright, it's supposed to stay partly cloudy today, and tomorrow afternoon showers are expected.
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0: 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Didn't catch us on the morning drive? 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

0: You're the inspiration is Chicago, and you're on 1FM. It's the Music Mansion. Looking ahead, I've got a football song coming up for you. It is Ricky Martin. And I will give you the latest in the World Cup scores. USA and Turkey. Turkey are playing for their life right now in the closing minutes of the game. Let me give you an update on that right after the general news headlines.
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3: These are your news headlines. I'm Shahzad Haq. Asian stocks slipped after a volatile session on Wall Street, where renewed selling in mega-cap technology shares offset gains from chipmakers. Asian equities were down 0.6%, while South Korea's tech-heavy KOSPI dropped 1.8%. The S&P 500 ended flat, while the Nasdaq 100 index finished up 0.8%. Meanwhile, oil was back in focus after the latest attack on a cargo ship in the Strait of Hormuz. Brent crude climbed about 2%, snapping a three-day decline. West Texas Intermediate gained over 2% to settle around $72 a barrel after days of decline. U.S. Secretary of State Marco Rubio will host a summit on countering political violence on July 15th. According to a State Department official, Mr. Rubio plans to invite representatives from over 60 countries, including those from the Western Hemisphere, Europe, and Asia. The summit follows President Donald Trump's counterterrorism strategy that's focused on identifying and neutralizing violent secular political groups with an anti-American ideology. The official added that the global threat has not been adequately addressed and needs to be updated. In the US, a federal judge has ordered Elon Musk to testify under oath in two class action lawsuits over his $1 million a day giveaway during the 2024 election campaign. Plaintiffs accuse Mr. Musk and his political action committee of defrauding voters in seven swing states to sign his petition by promising them that they would be chosen randomly, like in a lottery, when in fact the winners were said to have been selected based on their potential as spokespeople for his political action committee. A related breach of contract claim is likely to be dismissed. Cambodia's Supreme Court has upheld 14-year prison sentences for two journalists who were convicted of treason. They had posted a photo taken in a military-restricted area after border clashes with Thailand. Pip Para and Porn Sopyap were arrested last year after sharing the image taken at Takrabe Temple that's located on the disputed frontier with Thailand. Rights group Li Ka Do says the ruling could affect press freedom. Cambodia ranks 151st out of 180 countries in the World Press Freedom Index. Finally, local banks are stepping up efforts to help seniors stay independent and financially secure as they age. The initiatives by DBS, OCBC and UOB include a partnership with Nets to provide an ATM, branch or cash point within 500 metres of hawker centres and major supermarkets within the year. And by 2027, ATMs, bank branches or cash points will be located within 500 metres of every HDB block. Banks will also introduce guidelines to help frontline staff identify customers showing signs of cognitive decline by next year. The industry will also simplify estate administration, improve banking support for families, and expand services at community and active aging centres.
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0: Just gone past 12 noon, so World Cup games. There has just been a 0-0 draw between Australia and Paraguay, but that scoreline is enough for both of them to go through, I believe, for the next round. I'll keep you up to date on World Cup scores. And you know, when it comes to the commentators and the pundits, there is a show with Thierry Henry and Zlatan Ibrahimovic. You might have seen some of their clips on TV. So Zlatan would be known as a huge ego, powerful, tough guy. But no, he was moved to tears live on air. Why? What made Zlatan cry? Let me give you that story. It's next. First, the Lanamiles. This is 1FM.

0: This is 1FM. Shan here, and a rather surprising result in the World Cup. Turkey had a 3-2 win over the USA. Although Turkey were already out of the competition, and USA do go through as a top of their group. But goals aplenty. I don't know if you realize, but this is the highest scoring World Cup ever. So it was always going to be the highest scoring because there's so many more games because they've expanded it. But looking at the rate of goals, it is the highest scoring. So the previous record was last time in Qatar, 2022, with a rate of 2.68 goals per game. But already this World Cup has a rate of 2.95 goals per game. So it has been certainly exciting and emotional and moving at times. So Zlatan Ibrahimovic is a famous footballer. He's got a huge ego. He's seen as a bit of a tough guy. He's represents Sweden. However, part of his ancestry came into play when he was commentating, given his punditry, and was moved to tears recently because of Bosnia. So Bosnia had been definitely the underdogs in their group. They are actually ranked 65 in the world, which was lower than Switzerland, Canada, and Qatar, who were also in the group with them. So when they had their 3-1 win over Qatar, that meant that Bosnia qualified. And there was huge scenes of celebration amongst the Bosnian fans. And Zlatan was very moved in the studio.
1: That's all about what football is all about, bringing people together. And especially for Bosnia, how much this country has suffered. And to see this happiness makes me very emotional, gives me goosebumps, because that's my father's roots. And just to see 70,000 singing, this is makes me emotional. I cannot even express myself good now, but very, very emotional moment, and I'm just happy.
0: Zlatan Ibrahimovic. So, I mean, I guess you can tell from the name that he's not a Swedish surname, so it's got Bosnian roots. Ah, I see. That was the game and the result that moved him to tears.
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3: A traffic update from ICA. Heavy departure traffic at Woodlands Checkpoint due to tailback from Malaysia. Delays are expected, and motorists are advised to check traffic conditions before embarking on their journey. 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

0: Only in My Dreams on 1FM, Debbie Gibson. And I noticed that she is coming to Singapore for another concert. It's going to be 21st of August, if you're a fan of Debbie Gibson. Another concert I noticed I want to mention is Limp Bizkit. They're still going. Limp Bizkit are apparently going to do one Asian concert, and it's going to be in KL. So if you want to travel up, apparently December the 9th, Limp Bizkit perform in KL, and tickets for that go on sale on Tuesday, FYI. All right, coming up very soon, I'm going to be looking at this day in music.
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5: These are your news headlines. I'm Shahzad Haque. Asian markets are down today after a volatile session on Wall Street overnight, where renewed selling in mega-cap technology shares offset gains from chip makers. South Korea's tech-heavy KOSPI is taking the biggest hit, plunging 8.2%. Japan's Nikkei has dropped 4.6%. The Hang Seng has shed 2.3%, while the Shanghai Composite is down 2.1%. Back home, it's a sea of red in the STI, which is down 1.2%. Keppel is the biggest decliner so far among STI constituents, falling 2.5% to $10.95 at lunch. Wilmar is down 2.4% at $3.62. All three local banks are also in the red today. U.S. Secretary of State Marco Rubio will host a summit on countering political violence on July 15th. According to a State Department official, Mr. Rubio plans to invite representatives from over 60 countries, including those from the Western Hemisphere, Europe, and Asia. The summit follows President Donald Trump's counter-terrorism strategy that's focused on identifying and neutralizing violent secular political groups with an anti-American ideology. The official added that the global threat has not been adequately addressed and needs to be updated. In the US, a federal judge has ordered Elon Musk to testify under oath in two class action lawsuits over his $1 million a day giveaway during the 2024 election campaign. Plaintiffs accuse Mr. Musk and his political action committee of defrauding voters in seven swing states to sign his petition by promising them they would be chosen randomly, like in a lottery, when in fact the winners were said to have been selected based on their potential as spokespeople for his political action committee. A related breach of contract claim is likely to be dismissed. Cambodia's Supreme Court has upheld 14-year prison sentences for two journalists who were convicted of treason. They had posted a photo taken in a military-restricted area after border clashes with Thailand. Phyap Para and Porn Sopyap were arrested last year after sharing the image taken at Takrabay Temple that's located on the disputed frontier with Thailand. Rights group Likado says the ruling could affect press freedom. Cambodia ranks 151st out of 180 countries in the World Press Freedom Index. At the World Cup, Group D had already been won by hosts USA before today, while Australia and Paraguay were second and third, respectively, separated by goal difference. And that's how it also ended after the last round of matches. A much-changed US side faced unlikely resistance by already eliminated Turkey, who lost their previous two matches. Despite an early goal from Austin Trusty, Turkey won 3-2 with the last kick of the game through Kan Ayan. Meanwhile, Australia and Paraguay played out a goalless draw, which means the Socceroos are automatically through. Paraguay, however, must wait to see if they qualify as one of the best eight third-place sides.
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0: AYE towards Thwass, there's a breakdown at Clementi Avenue 6. And TPE towards SLE, breakdown at Tampines Avenue 7.
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0: It's Bobby Brown on 1FM. This is Shan here. It's a Friday coming into your weekend, but let's find out what was special about this date.
1: The Music Mansion with Shan Wee.
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0: All right, June 26th is a birthday for a couple of people. It's a birthday for Chris Isaak. Chris Isaak is 70 today. He turned 70. He's still touring. He's currently touring in Europe and is playing a gig in Bilbao in Spain tonight before performing in Barcelona tomorrow. Chris Isaak's birthday. It's also a birthday for Ariana Grande.
3: Popular. You're gonna be popular. I'll teach you the proper.
0: Ariana Grande is 33 today. Of course, famous pop singer and star of Wicked, although she's recently single after splitting with her Wicked co-star, Ethan Slater. And she is currently on a tour. It's called the Eternal Sunshine Tour, and she's performing in Austin, Texas right now. And then June 26th in 1999, Pearl Jam had their biggest hit ever. Do you know what it was? It was not even their own song. It was this one. Yeah, so Last Kiss is Pearl Jam covering a 60s song, and it went to number 2 on the Hot 100, which was actually their highest place ever in their famous 90s career, and was on this day in 1999.
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4: A traffic update from ICA. Heavy departure traffic at Woodlands Checkpoint due to tailback from Malaysia. Delays are expected, and motorists are advised to check traffic conditions before embarking on their journey. Follow ICA Facebook for more updates.
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0: It's supposed to stay cloudy for today, and tomorrow afternoon showers expected.
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0: That's Wham on 1FM, and this is Shan here coming towards the end of my show on a Friday. Don't forget about our cool segment. We call it the 60-Minute Music Takeover. That's happening at 3 o'clock today. So Lenny is the 1FM fan choosing all the music. It's a big 90s playlist, I would say, for today. So tune in for that at 3 o'clock. Phil will tell you all about it. He is coming into the studio next. This is Shan here. It's 1FM.
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2: These are your news headlines. I'm Shazad Haq. The UN International Maritime Organization has paused its operation to escort ships through the Strait of Hormuz after the latest attack on a cargo ship. It says it wants to reconfirm that the necessary safety guarantees are in place for ships on its evacuation list and those in the region. The Singapore-flagged vessel was reportedly hit by a projectile close to Oman. The attack comes hours after Tehran warned vessels against taking routes it had not approved. The initiative was launched to help get hundreds of ships and thousands of seafarers out of the strait where they've been stranded for months. In Venezuela, authorities are racing to rescue the hundreds trapped under rubble after the major earthquakes in Caracas. Many more remained unaccounted for. The magnitude 7.2 and 7.5 quakes struck northern Venezuela within a minute of each other on June 24th, leaving more than 188 people dead and over 1,500 injured. Authorities say 250 buildings were damaged or destroyed, leaving tens of thousands homeless. Electricity remains scarce in parts of the state, and the Caracas airport is closed. The coastal state of La Guaira was the hardest hit and has been declared a disaster zone. Several open-air sports events in Germany have been cancelled as temperatures are expected to hit 40 degrees Celsius over the weekend. The weather service says that large parts of the country are already under severe to extreme heat stress. In a southwestern town, temperatures soared to 39 degrees Celsius yesterday. Rail operators have advised people to avoid travel and offered refunds for tickets. Authorities say the country is not prepared to cope with extreme heat. In the past week, the heat wave has led to a spike in fatal swimming accidents. South Korea will be expanding its drone and counter-drone capabilities to counter North Korea. Its defense ministry says this includes training 500,000 drones and distributing tens of thousands of unmanned systems across frontline units. There are also plans to make drones a standard combat tool with the production of 110,000 drones by 2029 for its Army, Navy, Air Force and Marines. The two Koreas have accelerated efforts to build drone capabilities, prompted by conflicts in Ukraine and the Middle East, where unmanned systems have emerged as game changers on the battlefield. At the World Cup, Group D had already been won by hosts USA before today, while Australia and Paraguay were second and third respectively, separated by goal difference. And that's how it also ended after the last round of matches. A much-changed US side faced unlikely resistance by already eliminated Turkey, who'd lost their previous two matches. Despite an early goal from Austin Trusty, Turkey won 3-2 with the last kick of the game through Kaan Ayhan. Meanwhile, Australia and Paraguay played out a goalless draw, which means the Socceroos are automatically through. Paraguay, however, must wait to see if they qualify as one of the best eight third-place sides.
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5: 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I hope your Friday has been going great. 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

0: FM 91.3, Good Times Greatest Hits. Tote the Wet Sprocket, All I Want. Well, all you need to beat the heat today is a refreshing cup of Osmanthus milk or brew tea from Cha Sing, right? And well, this evening you receive one, just be turning up this evening at East Coast Park. Simon Lim will be there. You get to meet him as well. And he'll be giving away those cups of milk or brew tea from Cha Sing while stocks last, of course, 6 to 7 p.m. Don't be late. Be quite early if you can. Be on time. All right. Thanks for making us a part of your day. Awesome, as always, to have you listening in. I hope you're feeling good while you're doing that. After this, we're going to hear from The Verve and the song, which had part of it sampled from a Rolling Stones song, of which the royalties were, for a time, transferred back to Mick Jagger and Keith Richards because they wrote the song, which was sampled. And they've since handed them back to Richard Ashcroft of The Verve, so that's very nice of them. That song is Bittersweet Symphony.
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3: A traffic update from ICA. Heavy departure traffic at Woodlands Checkpoint due to tailback from Malaysia. Delays are expected and motorists are advised to check traffic conditions before embarking on their journey. Follow ICA Facebook for more updates.
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0: 1FM 91.3, Good Times, Greatest Hits. That's M2M, Don't Say You Love Me. That song for them was the one that skyrocketed them to fame, and it probably also had something to do with it being featured in the Pokemon, the first movie soundtrack. And when you take that into consideration, you take that into account, the fan base for Pokemon, I think that's just about right. News and traffic on the way, and then we have a 70s throwback featuring the singer with the song about a very close encounter with a woman he met at a jazz festival. It's Rod Stewart with Maggie May just ahead.
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2: Let's have a look here. Okay, open up wide. Wow, there's a whole lot of stuff here. Happy news, health news, oh, food talk just around there. And oh, hey, where to go? An inspirational quote for the week too. That's quite a mouthful and a perfect fit for your Sunday morning.
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5: These are your news headlines. I'm Shazad Haque. The UN International Maritime Organization has paused its operation to escort ships through the Strait of Hormuz after the latest attack on a cargo ship. It says it wants to reconfirm that the necessary safety guarantees are in place for ships on its evacuation list and those in the region. The Singapore-flagged vessel was reportedly hit by a projectile close to Oman. The attack comes hours after Tehran warned vessels against taking routes it had not approved. The initiative was launched to help get hundreds of ships and thousands of seafarers out of the strait where they've been stranded for months. In Venezuela, authorities are racing to rescue the hundreds trapped under rubble after the major earthquakes in Caracas. Many more remained unaccounted for. The magnitude 7.2 and 7.5 quakes struck northern Venezuela within a minute of each other on June 24th, leaving more than 188 people dead and over 1,500 injured. Authorities say 250 buildings were damaged or destroyed, leaving tens of thousands homeless. Electricity remains scarce in parts of the state, and the Caracas airport is closed. The coastal state of La Guaira was the hardest hit and has been declared a disaster zone. Several open-air sports events in Germany have been cancelled as temperatures are expected to hit 40 degrees Celsius over the weekend. The Weather Service says that large parts of the country are already under severe to extreme heat stress. In a southwestern town, temperatures soared to 39 degrees Celsius yesterday. Rail operators have advised people to avoid travel and offered refunds for tickets. Authorities say the country is not prepared to cope with extreme heat. In the past week, the heat wave has led to a spike in fatal swimming accidents. South Korea will be expanding its drone and counter-drone capabilities to counter North Korea. Its defense ministry says this includes training 500,000 drones and distributing tens of thousands of unmanned systems across frontline units. There are also plans to make drones a standard combat tool with the production of 110,000 drones by 2029 for its Army, Navy, Air Force, and Marines. The two Koreas have accelerated efforts to build drone capabilities, prompted by conflicts in Ukraine and the Middle East, where unmanned systems have emerged as game changers on the battlefield. At the World Cup, Group D had already been won by hosts USA before today, while Australia and Paraguay were second and third respectively, separated by goal difference. And that's how it also ended after the last round of matches. A much-changed US side faced unlikely resistance by already eliminated Turkey, who'd lost their previous two matches. Despite an early goal from Austin Trusty, Turkey won 3-2 with the last kick of the game through Kaan Ayan. Meanwhile, Australia and Paraguay played out a goalless draw, which means the Socceroos are automatically through. Paraguay, however, must wait to see if they qualify as one of the best eight third-place sides.
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0: All right, a couple of vehicle breakdowns. One on the BKE towards Woodlands after the KJE. The other one on the BKE as well in the direction of Woodlands after the KJE in lane 4. Okay, and roadworks going on still on the KJE towards the PIE at the Brickland Road exit.
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0: 1FM 91.3, Good Times, Greatest Hits, The Pretenders, Brass in Pocket. Brass, by the way, is a Northern English slang term for money. So thank God it's a Friday. Today we also feature usually we feature a song selection sent in by a listener on the 60-minute music takeover, we call it. And today I'll be playing Lenny's selection. And like him, you too can have yours played on Friday. Send in your list of 15 songs from the 70s, 80s, 90s, and also early 2000s just by texting 8855-0913 with the keyword takeover along with your name, of course. And who knows, you could very well be hearing your selection played on a Friday between 3 and 4 o'clock. Just like today, and like many of those who've sent in theirs previously. Out of the weather, we have No Doubt and the Backstreet Boys.
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2: A traffic update from ICA. Heavy departure traffic at Woodlands Checkpoint due to tailback from Malaysia. Delays are expected, and motorists are advised to check traffic conditions before embarking on their journey. Follow ICA Facebook for more updates.
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0: Partly cloudy and sunny it is this afternoon. Temperatures at 33 degrees Celsius.
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0: 1FM 91.3, Good Times Greatest Hits, No Doubt and Don't Speak, which, as you probably can tell by listening to the lyrics, is about a breakup. And people love a breakup song if it's done well and has a great melody and chorus. In fact, it earned an absurd amount of airplay back then and embraced by the American radio stations across a range of formats. And least surprising of all, it went all the way to number one on the charts. Thanks for having us on. I hope you are making it worth your while. I mean, we are making it worth your while, especially with the music. Ahead on the show, we have the news headlines. And after this, we've got for you the trio calling themselves, take your pick, Bros or Bros.
1: 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Didn't catch us on the morning drive? 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
2: These are your news headlines. I'm Joshua Vong. Artificial intelligence-powered translations are now live on the Ministry of Digital Development and Information's website as part of a pilot to make government information more accessible. The new polyglot tool translates content into Singapore's four official languages: English, Chinese, Malay, and Tamil. Developed by Open Government Products and GovTech, it uses large language models and a Singapore-specific translation database to better reflect local language and context. The pilot will run until October, with public feedback helping improve accuracy before a planned rollout across government websites and digital services. Firefighters battled for hours to put out a fire that damaged at least two floating fish farms near Pulau Ubin on June 24th. The Singapore Civil Defence Force said it was alerted at about 8 p.m. No injuries were reported. The fire is believed to have started at one farm before spreading to others. A lightning strike on solar panels is the suspected cause, though investigations are ongoing. One owner estimated losses of up to $120 after equipment was destroyed, and at least half the farm's fish stock escaped through damaged nets. The UN International Maritime Organization has paused its operation to escort ships through the Strait of Hormuz after the latest attack on a cargo ship. It says it wants to reconfirm that the necessary safety guarantees are in place for ships on its evacuation list and those in the region. The Singapore-flagged vessel was reportedly hit by a projectile close to Oman. The attack comes hours after Tehran warned vessels against taking routes it had not approved. The initiative was launched to help get hundreds of ships and thousands of seafarers out of the strait, where they have been stranded for months. French authorities have banned public alcohol consumption in Paris as hospitals struggle with a record-breaking heatwave. The restrictions begin today, with officials saying hospital admissions are rising and emergency services are under pressure. Public drinking will be banned between noon and 7 a.m. over the next 2 days. Takeaway alcohol sales will also be banned from 6 p.m. to 7 a.m. Licensed restaurants and bars are exempt. Authorities say the Paris Fire Brigade responded to more than 2,500 incidents yesterday, about double its normal workload. And finally, at the FIFA World Cup, host USA finished top of Group D, despite a surprise 3-2 defeat to already eliminated Turkey A. The Americans led early, but Turkey A snatched victory with the final kick of the match. Meanwhile, Australia and Paraguay played out a goalless draw. The result was enough to send the Socceroos through automatically as Group D runners-up. Paraguay finished third and must now wait to see if they qualify for the round of 32 as one of the tournament's best 8 third-place teams.
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5: Thanks for having us on. Always nice to have you tuning in this Friday. A whole bunch of good songs to brighten your day in this hour, like those by Robbie Williams, also Rick Astley, Texas. And the start of the hour is Hathaway. What is
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0: 1FM 91.3, Good Times, Greatest Hits, Robbie Williams. You know, he used to be a double glazing salesman. And get this, he also used to work in a florist. So imagine Robbie Williams arranging a bunch of roses. Well, he probably did. If not for his mom telling him to audition for Take That, which led him to be a massive pop star, who knows what his career might have been. Philip Chu with you this Friday afternoon. Still to come, we do have music by Extreme. And after this, the singer who doesn't look like he sounds, but made a huge impression anyway, along with the dance-worthy hits produced by Stock Aitken and Waterman. It's Rick Astley coming right up.
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0: FM 91.3, Good Times, Greatest Hits, Orchestral Maneuvers in the Dark. I love that song called Secret. Paul Humphrey sang lead on that one. Usually it'll be the other guy in the duo, Andy McCluskey. It sounded a little bit different from their other hits. So this one's more polished, you know, also because it's produced by Stephen Hegg, who later went on to produce hits for the likes of the Pet Shop Boys, New Order, and Blur. All right, coming up next, we have a duo who are married, a guy and a girl, of course, to each other for many years. The Captain and Tennille, they are next on our 70s throwback of the hour. We'll Do It To Me one more time.
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2: These are your news headlines. I'm Joshua Vong. Artificial intelligence-powered translations are now live on the Ministry of Digital Development and Information's website as part of a pilot to make government information more accessible. The new polyglot tool translates content into Singapore's four official languages: English, Chinese, Malay, and Tamil. Developed by Open Government Products and GovTech, it uses large language models and a Singapore-specific translation database to better reflect local language and context. The pilot will run until October, with public feedback helping improve accuracy before a planned rollout across government websites and digital services. Firefighters battled for hours to put out a fire that damaged at least two floating fish farms near Pulau Ubin on June 24th. The Singapore Civil Defence Force said it was alerted at about 8 p.m. No injuries were reported. The fire is believed to have started at one farm before spreading to others. A lightning strike on solar panels is the suspected cause, though investigations are ongoing. One owner estimated losses of up to $120 after equipment was destroyed, and at least half the farm's fish stock escaped through damaged nets. The UN International Maritime Organization has paused its operation to escort ships through the Strait of Hormuz after the latest attack on a cargo ship. It says it wants to reconfirm that the necessary safety guarantees are in place for ships on its evacuation list and those in the region. The Singapore-flagged vessel was reportedly hit by a projectile close to Oman. The attack comes hours after Tehran warned vessels against taking routes it had not approved. The initiative was launched to help get hundreds of ships and thousands of seafarers out of the strait, where they have been stranded for months. French authorities have banned public alcohol consumption in Paris as hospitals struggle with a record-breaking heatwave. The restrictions begin today, with officials saying hospital admissions are rising and emergency services are under pressure. Public drinking will be banned between noon and 7 a.m. over the next 2 days. Takeaway alcohol sales will also be banned from 6 p.m. to 7 a.m. Licensed restaurants and bars are exempt. Authorities say the Paris Fire Brigade responded to more than 2,500 incidents yesterday, about double its normal workload. And finally, at the FIFA World Cup, host USA finished top of Group D, despite a surprise 3-2 defeat to already eliminated Turkey A. The Americans led early, but Turkey A snatched victory with the final kick of the match. Meanwhile, Australia and Paraguay played out a goalless draw. The result was enough to send the Socceroos through automatically as Group D runners-up. Paraguay finished third and must now wait to see if they qualify for the round of 32 as one of the tournament's best 8 third-place teams.
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0: 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If you're currently driving, be aware of a broken down vehicle on the PIE towards Tuas after Adam Road. Also one on the PIE towards Changi after Pai Lebar Road. And there are roadworks as well on the KJE towards the PIE after Brickland Road in Lane 1.
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1: All right, all you have to do is be first in with the correct answer and tell me what these two artists have in common. So you have a listen right now.

0: right, now that you've heard the two song hooks, tell me what those two artists have in common. And if you know the answer, you will receive $150 worth of vouchers from Apollo Coffee Bar, where you get to dine in a stylish, sunlit setting, complemented by a menu of their signature favorites and international classics. Okay, so WhatsApp 8855-0913 if you know the answer. First correct answer wins.
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0: Partly cloudy and sunny this afternoon. Maximum temperature 33 degrees Celsius.
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0: FM 91.3, Good Times Greatest Hits, a very iconic song from Run DMC and Aerosmith, Walk This Way. Well, first in with the correct answer to the Lincoln Challenge is Wayne Tan, who said both M2M and Aha are from Norway. Well done, Wayne. Congratulations to you. $150 worth of vouchers going out to you from Apollo Coffee Bar. 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
6: These are your news headlines. I'm Joshua Vong. Rescuers are racing to find survivors after twin earthquakes struck northern Venezuela, killing at least 235 people and injuring more than 4,300. Hundreds are believed to be trapped beneath collapsed buildings, while authorities say at least 250 buildings have been damaged or destroyed, leaving tens of thousands homeless. The 7.2 and 7.5 magnitude quakes struck within seconds of each other on June 24th. Simon Bolivar International Airport remains closed, while several countries, including the US, have pledged rescue teams and emergency aid. The coastal state of La Guaira was the hardest hit and has been declared a disaster zone. Several open-air sports events in Germany have been cancelled, as temperatures are expected to hit 40 degrees Celsius over the weekend. The weather service says that large parts of the country are already under severe to extreme heat stress, with some areas expected to break June temperature records. In a southwestern town, temperatures soared to 39 degrees Celsius yesterday. Rail operators have advised people to avoid travel and offered refunds for tickets. Authorities say Germany is not prepared for prolonged heat waves, but at least five people have died in swimming accidents linked to the hot weather. U.S. Secretary of State Marco Rubio will host a summit on countering political violence on July 15th. According to a State Department official, Mr. Rubio plans to invite representatives from over 60 countries, including those from the Western Hemisphere, Europe, and Asia. The summit follows President Donald Trump's counter-terrorism strategy that is focused on identifying and neutralizing violent secular political groups with an anti-American ideology. The official added that the global threat has not been adequately addressed and needs to be updated. Moving to local news, school bus operators can impose a temporary fuel surcharge of up to 20% on fares for July and August as fuel prices remain high. Several operators have confirmed increases ranging from 10 to 20%, while others have chosen to keep fares unchanged. The Ministry of Education says operators are discussing fare adjustments with schools and will inform parents of any changes before school reopens. Students on its financial assistance scheme will receive additional subsidies to cover any fare hikes. The MOE will review the fuel surcharge cap again in August. And finally, travellers flying between Singapore and Jakarta will lose a low-cost non-stop option from July 1st, as Indonesia AirAsia suspends its daily direct service. Passengers will instead transit through Kuala Lumpur, turning a journey of under 2 hours into one that could take more than 10 hours. AirAsia says it's reallocating aircraft to stronger performing routes, as higher jet fuel prices continue to drive up costs. The airline has also suspended 36 domestic and international routes. Data from the Official Airline Guide, or OAG, shows monthly seat capacity between Singapore and Jakarta has fallen from about 36,000 every month last year to just 5,400 this month.
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0: The 60-minute music takeover on The Sweet Escape on 1FM 91.3. And a pleasure it is to have you tuning in this Friday. And usually at this time of the day, we have the 60-minute music takeover. Today's selection is by Lenny, first up on his list, the duo who are also known for wearing their clothes back to front. It's Criss Cross with Jump.

0: 1FM 91.3, good times, greatest hits. The Power by the German Eurodance collective Snap, featuring their rapper Turbo G and the American singer Penny Ford. Massive hit for them back in 1990, especially on the dance charts and in the clubs, on radio as well. It sounds great. And of course, this is a 60-minute music takeover featuring Lenny's chosen songs, mostly from the 90s. So it's going to be great. Up next, K7 and CNC Music Factory.
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0: Well, FM 91.3, good times, greatest hits. Sounds of the of Enigma, Satanist Part 1, another German musical project. That song was, well, it topped the charts. It was massive, it was huge, because it topped the chart in 14 countries. And it is also because it's something no one's ever heard before, at least in pop music. All right, hope you're enjoying the music. And ahead of the 60-minute music takeover, specially handpicked by our listener Lenny, hits by PM Dawn and Naughty by Nature coming right up after news and traffic.
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6: These are your news headlines. I'm Joshua Vong. Rescuers are racing to find survivors after twin earthquakes struck northern Venezuela, killing at least 235 people and injuring more than 4,300. Hundreds are believed to be trapped beneath collapsed buildings, while authorities say at least 250 buildings have been damaged or destroyed, leaving tens of thousands homeless. The 7.2 and 7.5 magnitude quakes struck within seconds of each other on June 24th. Simon Bolivar International Airport remains closed, while several countries, including the US, have pledged rescue teams and emergency aid. The coastal state of La Guaira was the hardest hit and has been declared a disaster zone. Several open-air sports events in Germany have been cancelled, as temperatures are expected to hit 40 degrees Celsius over the weekend. The weather service says that large parts of the country are already under severe to extreme heat stress, with some areas expected to break June temperature records. In a southwestern town, temperatures soared to 39 degrees Celsius yesterday. Rail operators have advised people to avoid travel and offered refunds for tickets. Authorities say Germany is not prepared for prolonged heat waves, but at least five people have died in swimming accidents linked to the hot weather. US Secretary of State Marco Rubio will host a summit on countering political violence on July 15th. According to a State Department official, Mr. Rubio plans to invite representatives from over 60 countries, including those from the Western Hemisphere, Europe, and Asia. The summit follows President Donald Trump's counter-terrorism strategy that is focused on identifying and neutralizing violent secular political groups with an anti-American ideology. The official added that the global threat has not been adequately addressed and needs to be updated. Moving to local news, school bus operators can impose a temporary fuel surcharge of up to 20% on fares for July and August as fuel prices remain high. Several operators have confirmed increases ranging from 10 to 20%, while others have chosen to keep fares unchanged. The Ministry of Education says operators are discussing fare adjustments with schools and will inform parents of any changes before school reopens. Students on its financial assistance scheme will receive additional subsidies to cover any fare hikes. The MOE will review the fuel surcharge cap again in August. And finally, travellers flying between Singapore and Jakarta will lose a low-cost non-stop option from July 1st, as Indonesia AirAsia suspends its daily direct service. Passengers will instead transit through Kuala Lumpur, turning a journey of under 2 hours into one that could take more than 10 hours. AirAsia says it's reallocating aircraft to stronger performing routes, as higher jet fuel prices continue to drive up costs. The airline has also suspended 36 domestic and international routes. Data from the Official Airline Guide, or OAG, shows monthly seat capacity between Singapore and Jakarta has fallen from about 36,000 every month last year to just 5,400 this month.
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0: All right, let's see what's happening on the roads. Road works on the ECP towards Changi after Bayshore Road in lane 3. An accident on the AYE towards the MCE after Clemente Avenue 2 in lane 1. And a broken down vehicle on Lower Delta Road in the direction of the AYE before the AYE. Do avoid lane 3 when you're there. 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

0: 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It's My Life, Dr. Albon. 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So he ran his own dental practice, and that helped to fund his early music career. 90s theme selection of songs by Lenny for his 60-minute music takeover today. 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
0: Alrighty, weather-wise for us, very sunny and partly cloudy as well for us today. It's a high of 33 degrees Celsius.
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0: 1FM 91.3, Good Times, Greatest Hits. I need Kamozi. Here comes the Hot Stepper. That wraps it up for today's 60-minute music takeover. Thank you, Lenny, for a wonderful playlist. Next Friday, we'll do another one from another listener. Just keep them coming. 8855-0913 is the number to WhatsApp. Keyword takeover. Don't forget to leave your name as well. All right, going to make way for Carol Smith, your host on The Escapade, 4 to 8 o'clock. Enjoy more greatest hits and some prizes for you to win as well. I'm Philip Chu. Enjoy the rest of your evening. Thank you for listening.
1: 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Didn't catch us on the morning drive? 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
2: These are your news headlines. I'm Joshua Vong. More than 80 companies have expressed interest in hiring migrant workers who have allegedly been abandoned by their companies, with job placements set to begin next week. Labour Chief Ng Chee Meng says 407 workers are being supported by NTUC and the Migrant Workers Centre and are expected to move to a lodging facility by this weekend. Nearly 400 job vacancies have already been identified, while the Tripartite Alliance for Dispute Management is helping workers file salary claims. The workers, who have not been paid for at least 2 months, are mostly from India and Bangladesh. They used to work for KPA Engineering, SK Industries and VVR Plant Engineering, whose director has left Singapore and remains uncontactable. There have been 17 reported cases of abuse against SCDF officers so far this year, with around 120 cases recorded over the past 3 years. One offender was jailed for 11 weeks in April after hurling vulgarities and making lewd remarks at a paramedic while she was treating a patient. The SCDF responded to around 700 emergency calls a day in 2025. It says it will not tolerate abuse of its frontliners and will make police reports where necessary. Moving to world news, rescuers are racing to find survivors after twin earthquakes struck northern Venezuela, killing at least 235 people and injuring more than 4,300 others. Hundreds are believed to be trapped beneath collapsed buildings, while authorities say at least 250 buildings have been damaged or destroyed, leaving tens of thousands homeless. The 7.2 and 7.5 magnitude quakes struck within seconds of each other on June 24th. Simon Bolivar International Airport remains closed, while several countries, including the US, have pledged rescue teams and emergency aid. The coastal state of La Guaira was the hardest hit and has been declared a disaster zone. South Korea will be expanding its drone and counter-drone capabilities to counter North Korea. Its defense ministry says this includes training 500,000 drones and distributing tens of thousands of unmanned systems across frontline units. There are also plans to make drones a standard combat tool for its Army, Navy, Air Force and Marines, and to produce 110,000 drones by 2029. South and North Korea have accelerated efforts to build drone capabilities after seeing unmanned systems emerge as game changers in conflicts in Ukraine and the Middle East. And finally, scientists say the record-breaking heatwave across Western Europe would have been impossible without climate change caused by humans. A new study found global warming made this week's extreme nighttime temperatures around 100 times more likely than just 2 decades ago. Researchers say it is the most severe heatwave ever recorded across the region. So far, it has killed dozens of people, disrupted power supplies, and forced schools and cultural landmarks to close. The UK recorded its hottest June temperatures yesterday. 45% of more than 800 European cities have recorded or are expected to record their highest late June heat stress levels.
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8: Wow, it is hot today. The first time I found myself buying a cold drink. I usually don't buy an iced anything. It's usually a hot tea or kopi. But today, auntie, iced strawberry milk, please. Which was very nice over at Toast Box. Do give it a go. It's a strawberry oat milk. Super refreshing. Loved it. Meanwhile, hopefully you're enjoying your Friday. Carol here to take you home and into the weekend. And we got some lovely prizes, of course, coming up on the show. I want to send you over to Medusa Osteria Romana with dining vouchers worth $150. And we've also got a bundle worth $150 courtesy of Heya Braised Duck. Tell you more about them in just a bit. Meanwhile, it's the Counting Crows and Mr. Jones.

0: 1FM 91.3, Good Times Greatest Hits, De La Soul with me, myself, and I. 4:15 on a Friday afternoon. How's it going? Carol with you on day 16 of the FIFA World Cup 2026. And did you hear about the Singaporean photographer that's having his own World Cup dream come true after capturing one of the tournament's most iconic moments? Now, his name is Edmund Wong, and he is a FIFA accredited photographer, and he snapped the photo of Cristiano Ronaldo celebrating the goal that made him the first man to score in 6 different FIFA World Cups. And the photo was so good that Ronaldo himself shared it on his own Instagram, where it's since racked up more than 8 million likes. Now, Edmund wasn't initially credited on the photo, but Ronaldo's team later tagged him after they got in touch. And so for Edmund, it's the culmination of a lifelong dream, because he first fell in love with football during the 2022 World Cup, and he picked up photography while studying at Ngee Ann Polytechnic and turned professional that year as well. So now he's shooting the biggest football tournament in the world and seeing one of the sport's greatest stars share his work. So well done, Edmund Wong. And if you'd like to see this picture, if you haven't already, you can head on over to Ronaldo's account. It's Cristiano, or look for Edmund himself. It's at M-U-U-U-N-D on Instagram.
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0: It's Sting, If I Ever Lose My Faith in You, here on 1FM 91.3. Good Friday afternoon. It is the 26th of June, something also known as Take Your Dog to Work Day. And do you work in an office where they welcome your pet poochies? That's always sweet. Good on you. Well done for your employer for giving you that flexibility as well. I would love to bring my dogs to work, actually, especially since I work alone in a studio. It would be nice to have some company, yeah, from time to time. And Take Your Dog to Work Day was first celebrated in 1999. And it was created by Pet Sitters International to celebrate the great companions dogs make and to promote their adoptions. And it's always celebrated on the Friday following Father's Day. Yeah. So let me know if you work in an office that actually welcomes your pets. You know, it could be dogs, could be cats. Would love to hear from you and give you a special shout out if that is you. Meanwhile, do stay. Coming up shortly, a quick check on news and traffic. Then back with a throwback tune from Gilbert O'Sullivan with Alone Again Naturally.
1: Let's have a look here. Okay, open up wide. Wow, there's a whole lot of stuff here. Happy news, health news, oh, food talk just around there. And oh, hey, where to go? An inspirational quote for the week too. That's quite a mouthful and a perfect fit for your Sunday morning.
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4: These are your news headlines. I'm Joshua Vong. More than 80 companies have expressed interest in hiring migrant workers who have allegedly been abandoned by their companies, with job placements set to begin next week. Labour Chief Ng Chee Meng says 407 workers are being supported by NTUC and the Migrant Workers Centre and are expected to move to a lodging facility by this weekend. Nearly 400 job vacancies have already been identified, while the Tripartite Alliance for Dispute Management is helping workers file salary claims. The workers, who have not been paid for at least 2 months, are mostly from India and Bangladesh. They used to work for KPA Engineering, SK Industries, and VVR Plant Engineering, whose director has left Singapore and remains uncontactable. There have been 17 reported cases of abuse against SCDF officers so far this year, with around 120 cases recorded over the past 3 years. One offender was jailed for 11 weeks in April after hurling vulgarities and making lewd remarks at a paramedic while she was treating a patient. The SCDF responded to around 700 emergency calls a day in 2025. It says it will not tolerate abuse of its frontliners and will make police reports where necessary. Moving to world news, rescuers are racing to find survivors after twin earthquakes struck northern Venezuela, killing at least 235 people and injuring more than 4,300 others. Hundreds are believed to be trapped beneath collapsed buildings, while authorities say at least 250 buildings have been damaged or destroyed, leaving tens of thousands homeless. The 7.2 and 7.5 magnitude quakes struck within seconds of each other on June 24th. Simon Bolivar International Airport remains closed, while several countries, including the US, have pledged rescue teams and emergency aid. The coastal state of La Guaira was the hardest hit and has been declared a disaster zone. South Korea will be expanding its drone and counter-drone capabilities to counter North Korea. Its defense ministry says this includes training 500,000 drones and distributing tens of thousands of unmanned systems across frontline units. There are also plans to make drones a standard combat tool for its Army, Navy, Air Force, and Marines, and to produce 110,000 drones by 2029. South and North Korea have accelerated efforts to build drone capabilities after seeing unmanned systems emerge as game changers in conflicts in Ukraine and the Middle East. And finally, scientists say the record-breaking heatwave across Western Europe would have been impossible without climate change caused by humans. A new study found global warming made this week's extreme nighttime temperatures around 100 times more likely than just 2 decades ago. Researchers say it is the most severe heatwave ever recorded across the region. So far, it has killed dozens of people, disrupted power supplies, and forced schools and cultural landmarks to close. The UK recorded its hottest June temperatures yesterday. 45% of more than 800 European cities have recorded or are expected to record their highest late June heat stress levels.
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0: Look out for an accident on the PIE towards Changi after Lonnie Road. You want to avoid lane 1. SLE towards BKE, there is a breakdown after Yishun. And on the AYE towards CMCE, there's been an accident after Alexandra Road. There is congestion till Portsdown Avenue. Avoid lane 1. Drive safe.
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0: Cooper and girls just want to have fun. And yes, I had fun today. I ordered myself an ice cold drink because it's been super hot. Yeah, it's not something I usually do. I usually have a warm drink or a hot coffee. And then Mark MC got in touch to say, I didn't know that. I didn't know you don't take cold drinks, because he says, I have to have my iced lemon tea every single day. It's like my drug, my caffeine booster, because I don't drink coffee, you say. And, you know, he says, why is that? Why do you rarely drink cold drinks? And I said, well, I think I've just become very auntie. You know, when I was younger, I used to love cold drinks. I only had cold drinks and iced drinks. It was my favorite kind of drink. And then somewhere along the way, I think when I turned 30, I read that, you know, warm drinks are actually better for digestion and bloating, because the warm liquids, right, can help relax the digestive tract, can allow food to pass more smoothly, and it can ease those feelings of bloatedness, which the ladies tend to have from time to time. And also, I think several years ago, I started having this sinus issue. Like, I had a permanent flu that didn't want to go away. So my nose was constantly blocked. And the steam from the hot drink, the hotter the better, it would just kind of help relax the sinus area. And I found it very comforting. Also, when I, you know, started working more and more in the studio, it gets pretty cold in here. So a warm drink actually helps keep me nice and calm and warm. So yes, in short, I just became auntie la. But thanks for asking, Mark MC. Also want to say a big hello to Candida, who mentioned that today, the 26th of June, is also known as National Chocolate Pudding Day. And that's something we don't get a lot here. But in Europe, it's pretty common to have a chocolate pudding as a dessert. In fact, you go to a supermarket and it's easily available. And the, you know, the in-house brand, the house brand pudding is always nice on its own as well. You don't have to tongue it or anything. But here, if you want to find a nice pudding, you have to kind of go out of your way for that, yeah? And also say a big hello to Sadie Jane today, who is, been very busy, but thankfully it's a Friday, so hopefully you're going to be able to relax over the weekend very, very soon, yeah? All right, stay with us coming up shortly. We'll have music for you from Blur as well as Gloria Estefan. Meanwhile, quick check on the weather.
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0: As mentioned, it's been super hot, but now it is partly cloudy and temperatures are currently at 31 degrees Celsius. Stay hydrated. Let me tell you where you can find Simon Lim this evening.
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0: All right, so as mentioned earlier, we want you to stay nice and cool and hydrated, especially given this hot weather. And Simon Lim is going to be on location at East Coast this evening between 6 and 7 p.m. for Hydration Week. Yes, we celebrated Hydration Day a few days ago, so we're making a week of it because it's so hot here. So yes, Simon Lim out and about at East Coast Park this evening between 6 and 7. If you're an Eastie, be sure to head on down and look out for him. I'll give you more details about his exact location in just a little while. For now, though, it's Blur and Song 2.

0: Dan Hartman, I Can Dream About You here on 1FM 91.3. And yes, are you dreaming about the weekend already? Just a few minutes away from 5pm, and hopefully that's the time we're going to be able to dash on out of the office and head on home, yeah? Thanks so much for having us on. Carol with you all the way till 8 o'clock, and time for us to have a little fun in Drive Time Trivia. All right, so let's see if we can figure this out. About a quarter of us have done this at work. What do you think it is? Okay, a quarter of us have done this at work. Is it like sneaking out early? Is it stealing office stationery? Is it bringing an uninvited guest into the office? All right, have a little thinking. Get in touch, 88550913 on WhatsApp. You can be as serious or as silly as you like, actually. Sometimes the wrong answers are the best answers, okay? So let me know your thoughts, and do stay. Coming up shortly, a quick check on news and traffic.
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0: Look out for an accident on the ECP towards the city after Changi. Avoid lane 3. PIE towards Tuas, an accident at the AYE exit. And on the PIE towards Changi, an accident after Lorne Road. You want to avoid lane 1. AYE towards Tuas, a breakdown after Clementi Avenue 6. And on the PIE towards Tuas, a breakdown after Topayo. Do drive safe.
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6: These are your news headlines. I'm Joshua Vong. More than 80 companies have come forward to hire migrant workers affected by an alleged worker abandonment case, with job placements due to begin next week. Labour Chief Ng Chee Meng says 407 workers are now being supported by NTUC and the Migrant Worker Centre and will be moved to a single lodging facility by this weekend. Nearly 400 job openings have been identified, while the Tripartite Alliance for Dispute Management is helping workers lodge salary claims. The workers, mainly from India and Bangladesh, say they have not been paid for at least 2 months. Their employer's director is believed to have left Singapore and remains uncontactable. Singapore's manufacturing output rose 13% in May compared with a year earlier, driven by strong growth in the electronics and precision engineering sectors. The increase was below analysts' forecasts of 17.6%. Electronics output jumped 35.8%, boosted by AI-related demand, while precision engineering rose 32.2% on stronger semiconductor equipment production. Excluding biomedical manufacturing, overall output increased 17.7%. Biomedical manufacturing recorded the biggest decline, with output falling 24.2%. AI-powered translations are now live on the Ministry of Digital Development and Information's website as part of a pilot to make government information more accessible. The new tool translates content into Singapore's four official languages using large language models and a Singapore-specific translation database. The pilot will run until October before a wider rollout. Meanwhile, in related developments, the Monetary Authority of Singapore is setting up a new Future of Finance Institute to help the financial sector adopt AI through shared expertise, industry sandboxes, and practical toolkits. Separately, NTUC and the Institute of Banking and Finance aim to equip 100,000 finance professionals with AI skills over the next 3 years. Six SBS Transit bus services will be diverted on Saturday and July 4th because of National Day Parade rehearsals. services 10, 11, 14, 70 and 70M, as well as 196, will skip selected bus stops around Nickel Highway, Stadium Boulevard, Stadium Crescent and Stadium Walk during evening road closures. Affected stops include those near Suntec City, Nickel Highway MRT, the National Stadium, Stadium MRT and the Singapore Indoor Stadium. Commuters are advised to plan ahead and consider using the MRT. Travellers flying between Singapore and Jakarta will lose a low-cost, non-stop option from July 1st, as Indonesia AirAsia suspends its daily direct service. Passengers will instead transit through Kuala Lumpur, turning a journey of under 2 hours into one that could take more than 10 hours. AirAsia says it's reallocating aircraft to stronger-performing routes, as higher jet fuel prices drive up costs. The airline has also suspended 36 domestic and international routes. According to aviation data consultancy OAG Aviation, monthly seat capacity between Singapore and Jakarta has fallen from about 36,000 a month last year to just 5,400 this month.
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0: Good evening and happy Friday. Is it time to say goodbye to the work week and hello weekend? Yes, Carol with you all the way till 8 p.m. And coming up this hour, your chance to win a cool prize from Hey Ya Braised Duck. It is a bundle worth $150. I'll tell you how to win it in just a bit. Meanwhile, in Drive Time Trivia, about a quarter of us have done this at work and we got guesses for surfing Agoda deals during office hours. Says Nash Rudin, looking for that quick holiday getaway, good pricing on the hotels, etc. And then Gregory is going with falling asleep at work. You know what? That isn't always a bad thing. I think some offices even encourage that you take a little bit of a nap or a siesta. They've got sleep pods and sleep rooms as well. But yeah, not in front of your boss during a meeting, I guess. All right, not too late for you to chime in. 8855-0913 on WhatsApp. A quarter of us have done this at work. I've done it a few times over the past few decades, I must say. Not something you want to tell people about sometimes. So have a think and get in touch again, okay? Meanwhile, here's Tom Petty, I Won't Back Down.

0: Red Hot Chili Peppers here on 1FM 91.3. And yes, time for us to give away the answer to today's Drive Time Trivia question. About a quarter of us have done this at work. Were you able to figure it out? We had guesses for things like dating a colleague. That's a really good guess. Let me give you some claps for that one, okay? I know some offices frown upon that. So, yes, well done. And then Nashrudin is going with, you know, surfing for great hotel deals for your next getaway. Elias is going with releasing that silent but deadly gas and giving others the bewildered look when you're the guilty party. And then we had guesses for falling asleep at work. Someone else says applying for another job while in the office on your office computer. I think that's what most people do, isn't it? Anyway. Or maybe you're even updating your LinkedIn. And then someone else said, took someone else's food from the office pantry fridge. You know what? Sometimes when it's not labeled, it's like, oh, is this for the entire office to share? Oh, dear. Now, the answer is actually cried at work. Yes, that's happened to about a quarter of people. And I mentioned earlier, that's happened to me a number of times over the past number of decades. You know, breakup, la, family issue, la, dime of the month. You know, it could be anything. We're all human anyway, right? So, if you've ever cried at work, I'm sure sometimes you try and hide it. People ask you what's going on. Oh, yeah, I didn't sleep properly. Oh, yeah, something in my eye. It's something you just never want to fess up to, though, right? Okay, if you got that one right, well, good on you. Well done. Do stay. Coming up shortly, a quick check on the traffic. Also, music from Taylor Dane and UB40. Plus, I'll tell you how you can score that bundle with $150, courtesy of Hey Ya Braised Duck.
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0: On the roads, do look out for an accident on the ECP towards the city after Changi, avoid lane 3. PIE towards Changi, accident after Lonnie Road, avoid lane 1. AYE towards MCE, there's been an accident after Alexandra Road with congestion till Portsdown Avenue, avoid lane 1 there as well. And on the PIE towards Tuas, there is a breakdown after Jalan Yunus. Do be patient as you drive.
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0: FM 91.3, UB40 on a Friday evening, taking us to about 5:25. How's it going? Carol here to see you through till 8 p.m. And coming up shortly, there's going to be a chance for you to win a bundle worth $150 from Hey Ya Braised Duck. I just love the name of this place. Hey is black in Mandarin and Ya is duck. So braised duck, black duck, Hey Ya! It works for me. Now, in this bundle, you'll find a $50 dining voucher, a mug, umbrella, cooler bag, as well as lunchbox. And Hey Ya Braised Duck is located at 16 Greenwood Avenue. If you want to find out more about their menu, you can head on over to their website. It's Heya, heya.sg. So they don't just have braised duck. They've got chicken porridge, duck noodles. They've got tau pok. They've got kuay chop. My goodness, the kuay chop looks absolutely delicious. So they've got, you know, rice sets, noodle sets. Oh, I'm looking at the peanuts. You gotta have the peanuts with the duck rice and the tofu. So good, so good. All right, so they're also available on Foodpanda and GrabFood if you cannot wait. But if you want to score this prize with $150, all you gotta do is listen out for the sound bite. Okay, and when you do, drop me a WhatsApp with the title of the song that is playing when you hear this. Okay, so don't give me Hey Ya. You got to give me the title of the song that is playing when it happens. Okay, 88550913 on WhatsApp. Could happen anytime between now and 6 p.m. Good luck.
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9: These are your news headlines. I'm Joshua Vong. More than 80 companies have come forward to hire migrant workers affected by an alleged worker abandonment case, with job placements due to begin next week. Labour Chief Ng Chee Meng says 407 workers are now being supported by NTUC and the Migrant Workers Centre and will be moved to a single lodging facility by this weekend. Nearly 400 job openings have been identified, while the Tripartite Alliance for Dispute Management is helping workers lodge salary claims. The workers, mainly from India and Bangladesh, say they have not been paid for at least 2 months. Their employer's director is believed to have left Singapore and remains uncontactable. Singapore's manufacturing output rose 13% in May compared with a year earlier, driven by strong growth in the electronics and precision engineering sectors. The increase was below analysts' forecasts of 17.6%. Electronics output jumped 35.8%, boosted by AI-related demand, while precision engineering rose 32.2% on stronger semiconductor equipment production. Excluding biomedical manufacturing, overall output increased 17.7%. Biomedical manufacturing recorded the biggest decline, with output falling 24.2%. AI-powered translations are now live on the Ministry of Digital Development and Information's website as part of a pilot to make government information more accessible. The new tool translates content into Singapore's 4 official languages using large language models and a Singapore-specific translation database. The pilot will run until October before a wider rollout. Meanwhile, in related developments, the Monetary Authority of Singapore is setting up a new Future of Finance Institute to help the financial sector adopt AI through shared expertise, industry sandboxes, and practical toolkits. Separately, NTUC and the Institute of Banking and Finance aim to equip 100,000 finance professionals with AI skills over the next 3 years. 6 SBS Transit bus services will be diverted on Saturday and July 4th because of National Day Parade rehearsals. Services 10, 11, 14, 70 and 70M, as well as 196, will skip selected bus stops around Nickel Highway, Stadium Boulevard, Stadium Crescent and Stadium Walk during evening road closures. Affected stops include those near Suntec City, Nickel Highway MRT, the National Stadium, Stadium MRT and the Singapore Indoor Stadium. Commuters are advised to plan ahead and consider using the MRT. Travellers flying between Singapore and Jakarta will lose a low-cost, non-stop option from July 1st, as Indonesia AirAsia suspends its daily direct service. Passengers will instead transit through Kuala Lumpur, turning a journey of under 2 hours into one that could take more than 10 hours. AirAsia says it's reallocating aircraft to stronger performing routes as higher jet fuel prices drive up costs. The airline has also suspended 36 domestic and international routes. According to aviation data consultancy OAG Aviation, monthly seat capacity between Singapore and Jakarta has fallen from about 36,000 a month last year to just 5,400 this month.
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0: Look out for a breakdown on the PIE towards Tuas after Thompson Road. Avoid Lane 2. AYE towards Tuas, a breakdown after Lower Delta Road. And on the PIE towards Tuas, a breakdown after Jalan Yunos. ECP towards the city, there's been an accident after Changi. Avoid Lane 3. And on the AYE towards the MCE, accident after Alexandra Road. There is congestion to Portsdown Avenue. Avoid Lane 1. Drive safe.
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0: the Alan Parsons Project and Eye in the Sky here on 1FM 91.3. Good evening and welcome to The Escapade. It's Carol with you. Thanks so much for having us on. Hey, talking about having an eye in the sky, the Singapore Air Force Museum has been given a glow up and it's celebrating its reopening with free family-friendly activities this weekend. So you might want to take this opportunity to explore the museum's refreshed spaces and enjoy some opening specials. Take a personality test to find out whether you're a fighter jet, a helicopter, a missile system, and more. And there are also RSAF-themed coloring sheets the kids will love, featuring some very cool aerial vehicles. And you can build your own Black Knights fighter jet or craft your own RSAF officer paper figure as well. Entry to the museum is absolutely free for Singaporeans and PRs with general admission, starting from $5, okay? Now, this weekend is the last weekend for you to enjoy it from 10 a.m. to 5 p.m. at the Singapore Air Force Museum. Also, with the last weekend before the kids head back to school, you might want to check out the Hobbies Fair. I think this is a fun place for the young ones. You know, bring them over to the Hobbies Fair where other hobbyists, collectors, and creators of all backgrounds converge to share their love for their hobbies. So, you know, you can find lots of inspiration here because so many different kinds of activities are on display. They've got martial arts, they've got cosplay stuff, arts and craft, and so much more. Again, it's happening at the Suntec Convention Center, Hall 401 to 402, this weekend from 10 a.m. to 8 p.m. as well. Admission starts from $4.
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0: Partly cloudy and temperatures are currently at 31 degrees Celsius.
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0: Look out for an accident on the PIE towards Changi after Bukit Timah Road, ECP towards Changi, accident at Bedok Exit, and on the AYE towards Tuas, look out for a breakdown after Lower Delta Road, PIE towards Tuas, a breakdown after Jalan Eunos, and on the PIE towards Tuas, a breakdown after KPE ECP, avoid Lane 2, drive safe.
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0: Boost Traveler, and that one going out to you if you're running around, picking up the kids, picking up your partner on this Friday evening. Thanks so much for having us on. It's Carol with you. And earlier on, you heard this. It was your cue to drop me a WhatsApp to tell me the title of the song that was playing when you heard it. Let's head to the phone lines. Hi, Andy. So, what song was playing when you heard this?
1: Freedom by George Michael.
0: Freedom 90 is absolutely correct. Yes. Good job. Yeah, well done. Do you like your kuay chap or do you like braised duck rice or braised duck noodles? If I gave you like kuay chap, tau pok, braised pork belly set or braised duck rice or noodles, which one would you pick?
1: Actually, I love everything braised duck. Braised duck forest also can.
0: Okay. It looks like I found the right person to send over to. Hey, yeah, congratulations, Andy. That $150 bundle coming your way. You're welcome.
2: 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Didn't catch us on the morning drive? 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
3: 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It gives you everything. But it's not a phone because we text everything. We message everything. We don't talk.
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0: Look out for an accident on the ECP towards Changi after Bedok. Avoid lane 3. There's also been an accident on the PIE towards Changi after Bukit Timah Road. On the BKE towards Woodlands, vehicle breakdown after Mandai Road. And on the AYE towards Tuas, a vehicle breakdown after Lower Delta Road. Do drive safe.
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6: These are your news headlines. I'm Joshua Vong. Rescuers are racing to find survivors after twin earthquakes struck northern Venezuela, killing at least 235 people and injuring more than 4,300 others. Hundreds are believed to be trapped beneath collapsed buildings, while authorities say at least 250 buildings have been damaged or destroyed, leaving tens of thousands homeless. The 7.2 and 7.5 magnitude quakes struck within seconds of each other on June 24th. Simon Bolivar International Airport remains closed, while several countries, including the US, have pledged rescue teams and emergency aid. The coastal state of La Guaira was the hardest hit and has been declared a disaster zone. The UN's nuclear watchdog says inspectors must be allowed back into Iran under the interim US-Iran peace deal. Director General Rafael Grossi says inspections are essential to verify Iran's nuclear program. However, Tehran says its key nuclear sites will remain off-limits until a final agreement is reached and sanctions are lifted. Inspectors have already held initial technical talks with Iranian officials. The agency says Iran has yet to disclose how much enriched uranium survived recent US and Israeli strikes. Meanwhile, a new UN report says that the global illicit drugs trade is expanding, with cocaine production and methamphetamine seizures reaching record highs. Cocaine production reached about 4,100 metric tons of pure product in 2024, four times higher than a decade ago. Methamphetamine production is also estimated to be growing by 13% a year. The report warns that synthetic opioids, including fentanyls and nitazines, are replacing heroin after Afghanistan's opium production collapsed. The UN says Europe, Oceania, and Africa have seen the sharpest rise in these new synthetic opioids. Moving to local news, a Malaysian man has been jailed after joining a Cambodian scam syndicate that targeted Singaporeans. 30-year-old Yip Chi Ming was sentenced to 16 months and 2 weeks in jail after admitting to being a member of an organized crime syndicate. He joined the Phnom Penh-based operation in 2024, where callers impersonated government officials. Yip was promised a monthly salary and commission, but was fired after just 3 days when he failed to scam anyone. Police say the syndicate was linked to 528 scam cases, with victims losing over $52 million. And finally, Singapore's banks are rolling out new measures to help seniors stay independent and financially secure. DBS, OCBC and UOB, together with NETS, will provide an ATM, branch or cash point within 500 metres of hawker centres and major supermarkets by the end of the year. By 2027, every HDB block will be within 500 metres of an ATM, branch or cash point. Banks will also introduce guidelines to help staff identify customers showing signs of cognitive decline, simplify estate administration, and expand banking services at community and active aging centres.
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0: Hey, happy Friday. Carol with you as we get ready for the weekend together. And coming your way this hour, if you love Italian food, well, I want to send you over to Medusa Osteria Romana with dining vouchers worth $150. They are your go-to for hearty Roman street food. Tell you how to win in just a little while. For now, though, let's kick things off with Prince and 1999.

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1: Hey, good evening and well done on conquering the work week. Yeah, good stuff. Now to go start your weekend. And here's a quote for you from Dr. Chatterjee. He's a British physician, author, and TV presenter and podcaster. You might have heard of him. And he once said, research shows that doing things you love makes you more resilient to stress. So this weekend, he suggests go do at least one thing that you really love. Could be walking your dogs, doing your favorite sport, relaxing by the beach. Just make sure it's one thing that you really, really enjoy. Okay? Meanwhile, here's Gorillaz and Feel Good Inc.

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2: Look out for an accident on the PIE towards Changi after Thompson Road. Avoid Lane 3. There's also been an accident on the PIE towards Changi after Bukit Timah Road. ECP towards Changi, accident after Bedok. Avoid Lane 3. AYE towards Tuas, a breakdown after Lower Delta Road. You want to avoid Lane 3 there as well. Drive safe.
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0: Alphaville and Big in Japan here on 1FM 91.3. Good evening and welcome to The Escapade. Carol with you. And if you love your Italian food, Italian cuisine, coming up shortly, there's going to be a chance for you to score $150 worth of dining vouchers from Medusa Osteria Romana. Now, they are Singapore's first dedicated Osteria Romana, which is a bold and vibrant Italian dining concept inspired by the glamour of 1960s Rome. Now, I've encouraged a lot of our listeners this entire week to go look at their pictures because the interior is unlike anything you've ever seen before. Lots of crimson tones and interiors, neon accents, and it just gives off a very different electric vibe and a late night atmosphere as well. They've got a 4.7 rating on Google. Absolutely love the food there, the atmosphere, and they're located at South Beach Avenue. Okay, so this is where you go to for hearty Roman street food, classic pastas and pizzas. More details over at their Instagram account at Medusa_Osteria Romana. And this prize up for grabs in a contest called Fiddle My Riddle, which is a movie-based riddle about a mystery celeb. Okay, so that's coming up right after the news. Keep it right here. It's 1FM.
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3: These are your news headlines. I'm Joshua Vong. Rescuers are racing to find survivors after twin earthquakes struck northern Venezuela, killing at least 235 people and injuring more than 4,300 others. Hundreds are believed to be trapped beneath collapsed buildings, while authorities say at least 250 buildings have been damaged or destroyed, leaving tens of thousands homeless. The 7.2 and 7.5 magnitude quakes struck within seconds of each other on June 24th. Simon Bolivar International Airport remains closed, while several countries, including the US, have pledged rescue teams and emergency aid. The coastal state of La Guaira was the hardest hit and has been declared a disaster zone. The UN's nuclear watchdog says inspectors must be allowed back into Iran under the interim US-Iran peace deal. Director General Rafael Grossi says inspections are essential to verify Iran's nuclear program. However, Tehran says its key nuclear sites will remain off-limits until a final agreement is reached and sanctions are lifted. Inspectors have already held initial technical talks with Iranian officials. The agency says Iran has yet to disclose how much enriched uranium survived recent US and Israeli strikes. Meanwhile, a new UN report says that the global illicit drugs trade is expanding, with cocaine production and methamphetamine seizures reaching record highs. Cocaine production reached about 4,100 metric tons of pure product in 2024, four times higher than a decade ago. Methamphetamine production is also estimated to be growing by 13% a year. The report warns that synthetic opioids, including fentanyls and nitazines, are replacing heroin after Afghanistan's opium production collapsed. The UN says Europe, Oceania, and Africa have seen the sharpest rise in these new synthetic opioids. Moving to local news, a Malaysian man has been jailed after joining a Cambodian scam syndicate that targeted Singaporeans. 30-year-old Yip Chi Ming was sentenced to 16 months and 2 weeks in jail after admitting to being a member of an organized crime syndicate. He joined a Phnom Penh-based operation in 2024, where callers impersonated government officials. Yip was promised a monthly salary and commission, but was fired after just 3 days when he failed to scam anyone. Police say the syndicate was linked to 528 scam cases, with victims losing over $52 million. And finally, Singapore's banks are rolling out new measures to help seniors stay independent and financially secure. DBS, OCBC and UOB, together with NETS, will provide an ATM, branch or cash point within 500 metres of hawker centres and major supermarkets by the end of the year. By 2027, every HDB block will be within 500 metres of an ATM, branch or cash point. Banks will also introduce guidelines to help staff identify customers showing signs of cognitive decline, simplify estate administration, and expand banking services at community and active aging centres.
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4: On the roads, do look out for an accident in the KPE tunnel towards the ECP after Airport Road, avoid Lane 1. BKE towards Woodlands, accident after Mandai Road. PIE towards Changi, accident after Thompson Road, you want to avoid Lane 3. And on the PIE towards Changi, accident after Bukit Timah Road. ECP towards Changi, accident after Bedok, avoid Lane 3 there as well. And on the AYE towards Tuas, look out for a breakdown after Lower Delta Road, avoid Lane 3, drive safe.
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0: got a really high pitch. Tina Charles with our throwback tune for this hour. 6:35, good evening. Welcome to The Escapade.
1: The Escapade with Carol. Fiddle my riddle.
0: All right, so in a few moments, you're going to hear a movie-based riddle about a mystery celeb. Okay, once you figure out who it is about, drop me a WhatsApp at 88550913 with your answer. And it might lead you to $150 worth of dining vouchers from Medusa Osteria Romana. It's where you go to for some hearty Italian food. Okay, so anything Italian that's delicious, you will find it there. And they're located at South Beach Avenue. All right, so if you are ready, turn up your radio. Here we go. Here's today's riddle. Batman helped a few good men fulfill their bucket list. Okay, Batman helped a few good men fulfill their bucket list. Who is this riddle about? If you think you know the answer, drop me a WhatsApp right now, 88550913 to play and win. Meanwhile, back to the music. Here comes Incubus and Drive, going out to our listener Sheldon, who's tuned in on Rhodes this Friday. 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
1: Partly cloudy and temperatures are currently at 30 degrees Celsius.
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1: Do look out for an accident on the BKE towards Woodlands after Mandai Road. In the KPE Tunnel towards the ECP, accident after Airport Road, you want to avoid Lane 1. PIE towards Changi, accident after Thompson Road, avoid Lane 3. And on the ECP towards Changi, an accident after Bedok, avoid Lane 3. AYE towards Tuas, vehicle breakdown after Lower Delta Road, avoid Lane 3 there as well. Drive safe.
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0: Snow and Informa here on 1FM 91.3. No matter how hard I try, I can never figure out the lyrics, but it's always fun to mess them up.
1: The Escapade with Carol. Fiddle my riddle.
0: All right, did you figure out who today's riddle is about? Based on this, Batman helped a few good men fulfill their bucket list. Okay, and of course, we had answers or guesses for Demi Moore, even Morgan Freeman. And the idea here, of course, is to link the movies, okay? The celebrity I have in mind would have been in all of the movies featured in this riddle because it's based on movie titles. So that's how we play the game. And so let's head to the phone lines. We've got Mark. What's your answer?
2: Jack Nicholson.
0: It is Jack Nicholson. At which point did you figure this out?
2: Actually, I watched all three movies. I mean, obviously, Batman was a big giveaway.
0: Well, for knowing your Jack Nicholson movies so well, I'm going to be sending you over to Medusa Osteria Romana with those vouchers worth $150. Congratulations!
2: Grazie.
0: What's your go-to dish when you go to an Italian restaurant?
2: So it's usually, I mean, I like lasagna, but I think that the kids obviously like pizzas a lot. So I've got two boys, and so it's always between a good pasta. So usually bolognese, but the kids like carbonara, and then a couple of pizzas.
0: Yeah, but you know what? I am usually torn between the lasagna and the carbonara as well. Lasagna, I don't know, something about it when you do it right, it's so addictive, cannot stop.
2: Yeah, I know. So we all Garfields, right?
0: Yeah. That's right. Oh my gosh. That's hilarious. Thanks for that. All right, you go have a great time with the family over at Medusa. Congratulations.
2: Okay, thank you so much. Have a good weekend. Thanks, 91.3.
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1: Jules is back co-hosting the Morning Drive while Lavinia takes a break. 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
4: On the roads, do look out for an accident on the BKE towards Woodlands after Mundai Road, and in the KBE tunnel towards ECP, accident after Airport Road, avoid lane 1. PIE towards Changi, accident after Thompson Road, avoid lane 3. ECP towards Changi, accident after Bedok, avoid lane 3 there as well. Drive safe.
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6: These are your news headlines. I'm Joshua Vong. The Manpower Ministry is beefing up workplace safety measures after 7 workers died in the last 4 weeks. It has called for a voluntary safety timeout lasting 2 weeks in all workplaces starting today. Employers can use the time to reinforce risk controls, engage workers, and address safety gaps. The MOM is also stepping up enforcement measures. It's raising the fine for safety offences to $3,000, while the minimum period of stop work orders will increase from 5 to 8 weeks. These measures will be in place until July 31st and will be extended if safety outcomes do not improve. A new year-long initiative will help more than 250 seniors and vulnerable households improve their financial literacy, scam awareness and preventive health knowledge. The programme by HSBC Singapore and RSVP Singapore will also provide home improvements, including cleaning, decluttering and minor repairs. About 25 households in Boon Lay will receive the services over the next 2 months, with support from Habitat for Humanity Singapore. The initiative will be expanded to other parts of Singapore by the end of this year. There have been 17 reported cases of abuse against SCDF officers so far this year, with about 120 cases recorded over the past 3 years. One offender was jailed for 11 weeks in April after hurling vulgarities and making lewd remarks at a paramedic while she was treating a patient. The SCDF responded to about 700 emergency calls a day in 2025. It says it will not tolerate abuse of its frontliners and will make police reports where necessary. In Indonesia, social media companies TikTok and YouTube have deactivated about 4.7 million accounts belonging to children under 16. The Communications Ministry says TikTok removed 4.1 million accounts, while YouTube deactivated 600,000. The new rules require high-risk social media platforms to remove accounts belonging to users under 16 to help reduce cyberbullying and addiction. Indonesia says it wants other platforms, including Instagram and X, to follow suit. And finally, South Korea's former First Lady Kim Kyon-hee has been jailed for 7 years after being found guilty of accepting bribes. The court said she used her influence to secure jobs and business favors in return for luxury gifts. The bribes included jewelry, a Dior handbag, a luxury watch, and a painting. The offenses took place before and during the presidency of her husband, former President Yoon Suk-yeol. She was also fined 64.8 million won, with the court ordering the confiscation of the bribes if they can be recovered.
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4: Good evening, Carol here to take you home and into the weekend. And coming your way this hour, music from Queen, New Kids on the Block, as well as Mariah Carey. And if you love your local food, at a one-for-one promotion in a five-star hotel setting, stick around. I've got a foodie recommendation to share with you in just a little while. For now, though, it's the Spice Girls. Say you'll be there.

0: 1FM 91.3, that was Queen taking us to about 7:14. Good evening and welcome to The Escapade, and hopefully you're not under any kind of pressure as we head into the weekend. Oh dear. Meanwhile, thanks so much for having us on, and here's a question: are you a big Marvel Avengers fan? Well, if you are, here's an interesting piece of news. Marvel Studios is apparently planning to re-release Avengers Endgame in theaters this September with new content titled Avengers Endgame Encore. Now, the re-release includes a custom introduction, unseen footage, and a unique post-credit scene exclusive to Infinity Vision and IMAX showings. While details remain sparse on how Endgame Encore will link to Avengers Doomsday, it's believed to explore consequences of the team's previous time manipulation, potentially setting up the next multiversal crisis. Ooh, exciting stuff. And that's all the information we have for you right now, but we'll keep you posted right here on
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0: Look out for an accident on Lavender Street towards Bedok and Mount Batten after Serangoon Road. Avoid lane 4. We've also got a breakdown on the BKE towards the PIE before SLE. AYE towards Tuas, a breakdown after Buena Vista. And in the CTE tunnel towards the AYE, there's also a breakdown after Bukit Timah Road. PIE towards Tuas, a breakdown after KPE ECP. Avoid lane 5. Drive safe.
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Never Too Much here on 1FM 91.3. Happy Friday, Carol with you, and time to put a smile on your face with our daily joke. Please tell me, a man begged the fortune teller, are there golf courses in heaven? She stared into a crystal ball for a long time. Finally, she utters, I have good news and I have bad news. What is the good news? He asks. She smiles. The golf courses in heaven are beautiful beyond anything you can imagine. Wonderful, he says. But what's the bad news? She tells him, you will be teeing off at 7:30 a.m. tomorrow morning. 1FM 91.3.

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2: These are your news headlines. I'm Joshua Vong. The Manpower Ministry is beefing up workplace safety measures after 7 workers died in the last 4 weeks. It has called for a voluntary safety timeout lasting 2 weeks in all workplaces starting today. Employers can use the time to reinforce risk controls, engage workers, and address safety gaps. The MOM is also stepping up enforcement measures. It's raising the fine for safety offences to $3,000, while the minimum period of stop work orders will increase from 5 to 8 weeks. These measures will be in place until July 31st and will be extended if safety outcomes do not improve. A new year-long initiative will help more than 250 seniors and vulnerable households improve their financial literacy, scam awareness and preventive health knowledge. The program by HSBC Singapore and RSVP Singapore will also provide home improvements, including cleaning, decluttering and minor repairs. About 25 households in Boon Lay will receive the services over the next 2 months, with support from Habitat for Humanity Singapore. The initiative will be expanded to other parts of Singapore by the end of this year. There have been 17 reported cases of abuse against SCDF officers so far this year, with about 120 cases recorded over the past 3 years. One offender was jailed for 11 weeks in April after hurling vulgarities and making lewd remarks at a paramedic while she was treating a patient. The SCDF responded to about 700 emergency calls a day in 2025. It says it will not tolerate abuse of its frontliners and will make police reports where necessary. In Indonesia, social media companies TikTok and YouTube have deactivated about 4.7 million accounts belonging to children under 16. The Communications Ministry says TikTok removed 4.1 million accounts, while YouTube deactivated 600,000. The new rules require high-risk social media platforms to remove accounts belonging to users under 16 to help reduce cyberbullying and addiction. Indonesia says it wants other platforms, including Instagram and X, to follow suit. And finally, South Korea's former First Lady Kim Kyon-hee has been jailed for 7 years after being found guilty of accepting bribes. The court said she used her influence to secure jobs and business favors in return for luxury gifts. The bribes included jewelry, a Dior handbag, a luxury watch, and a painting. The offenses took place before and during the presidency of her husband, former President Yoon Suk-yeol. She was also fined 64.8 million won, with the court ordering the confiscation of the bribes if they can be recovered.
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3: Look out for a breakdown on the BKE towards the PIE before SLE, AYE towards Tuas, a breakdown after Buona Vista, and in the CTE tunnel towards AYE, a breakdown after Bukit Timah Road. Lavender Street towards Bedok and Mountbatten, accident after Serangoon Road, avoid lane 4. And on the BKE towards the PIE, accident before SLE, avoid lane 2. PIE towards Changi, accident after Thompson Road, avoid lane 3, drive safe.
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0: One FM 91.3, Good Times Greatest Hits. Welcome to the show. It's Carol with you. And time for a foodie recommendation. Yes, let me show you the yummy. Now, if you are looking for a weekend brunch that really goes all out, Racine's at Sofitel Singapore City Centre has launched its new Ultimate Racine's Buffet Brunch, the Straits Edition, which is available every Saturday till the 31st of October. And you can expect a feast of local favourites with a premium twist, including Singapore chili prawns, roasted tangkwai duck, Nonya Asam curry fish, black pepper prawns, and a whole roasted suckling pig as well. 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But even if you do, hey, it's all part of the fun. Now the buffet is priced at $128 plus for adults and $64 plus for children, with a very special one-for-one promotion on the adult buffet for up to 8 diners with various credit cards. Now, if you're looking for a great value for money dinner promotion, Racine's has also introduced a Feast of the Straits, which is an all-you-can-enjoy a la carte buffet for $68 plus for two. That's right. This is really bang for your buck. It's available daily from 6pm to 10pm. So instead of walking around a buffet line, you order freshly prepared dishes from the menu. And some of the standouts include my favourite, the Nonya Asam Curry Snapper. Now, everyone who tried this really loved it, so you must give it a go. The Nonya Asam Curry Snapper, you will not regret it. There's also the Angus Beef Cheek Rendang, Hainanese-style chicken rice, Singapore-style Hokkien Mee, Laksa, Chicken Satay, Ngoh Hiang, my other favourite, Penang Fruit Rojak, and more. Okay, so don't leave without trying the Cempedak Creme Brulee. As mentioned earlier, it is refreshing and something different but familiar at the same time. So if you love Singapore flavours but want them elevated in a 5-star setting, Racine's at Sofitel Singapore City Centre is well worth adding to your dining list.
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6: Partly cloudy and temperatures are currently at 30 degrees Celsius.
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6: Look out for a breakdown on the BKE towards the PIE before SLE. AYE towards Tuas, a breakdown after Buena Vista. And in the CTE tunnel towards AYE, a breakdown after Bukit Timah Road. Lavender Street towards Bedok and Mountbatten, accident after Serangoon Road, avoid lane 4. And on the BKE towards the PIE, accident before SLE, avoid lane 2. PIE towards Changi, accident after Thompson Road, avoid lane 3, drive safe.
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0: Boy Crazy. Check us close to 8 o'clock on this Friday evening. Time for me, Carol, to sign off and hand things over to Simon Lim. And yeah, he's coming up shortly with more of your favorite tunes from Ricky Martin, Celine Dion, as well as Nelly Furtado. And if you were lucky enough to catch him earlier at East Coast Park for a free cup of tea courtesy of Cha Sing, well, good on you. I hope it was nice and refreshing on this super hot day, yeah? Enjoy the rest of your evening, and I'll speak to you again on Sunday morning at 11 a.m. And of course, if you'd like to stay in touch, you can always look me up on Instagram at Carol Smith. I'll speak to you real soon. Be well.
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0: Look out for a breakdown on the SLE towards the CTE after Yio Chu Kang Road. BKE towards PIE, a breakdown before SLE. And on the AYE towards Tuas, a breakdown after Buona Vista. Levena Street towards Bedok, look out for an accident after Serangoon Road, avoid lane 4. BKE towards PIE, accident before SLE, avoid lane 2. And on the PIE towards Changi, accident after Thompson Road, avoid lane 3, drive safe.
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5: These are your news headlines. I'm Joshua Wong. Defence Minister Chan Chun-Sing says artificial intelligence must never replace human judgment in military operations. Speaking at the Straits Times Forum, he said AI can help analyse information, identify targets, and speed up decision-making. But he stressed there must always be a man in the loop. Mr. Chan warned against handing decisions to algorithms that people do not understand. He also said the SAF strength is not just advanced equipment, but the vigilance, training, and commitment of its service personnel. Meanwhile, Mr. Chan also expressed confidence in Singapore's young people, saying he is certain they will rise to the occasion despite facing unique challenges. He said at the ST Forum dialogue that he does not believe that today's young people belong to the so-called strawberry generation. Instead, he has observed them to be inspired to a higher cause, adding that it's important that those before them give them the confidence to aspire to greater things for the country. He called on Singaporeans to define success not by one's achievements, but by contributions, saying everyone can play their part. A Singapore-flagged container ship has completed its transit through the Strait of Hormuz after being hit by an unknown projectile. The Maritime and Port Authority says the container ship, Ever Lovely, sustained minor damage to its bridge. All 21 crew members are safe, and there were no Singaporeans on board. The MPA described the attack as unprovoked, unjustifiable, and a breach of international law. It says it is in close contact with the ship's management and will provide any necessary assistance. In Venezuela, rescuers worked through the night in a bid to save hundreds of people trapped in rubble while searching for thousands still missing. Two of the biggest earthquakes in Latin America's modern history that struck on Wednesday have already killed 235 people, though the death toll is expected to be far higher. Some 250 buildings have been confirmed to be damaged or destroyed, with at least 8 hospitals among them. A website created to track missing people has listed almost 50,000 people as unaccounted for, while experts have predicted more than 10,000 deaths. And finally, in Europe, hospitals are getting overwhelmed as temperatures soar to record highs, with authorities warning of more misery to come. More than 100 million Europeans have been enduring heat of over 35 degrees Celsius. A few hundred people, including children, are thought to have died as a result. Temperatures in Germany are expected to hit 40 degrees Celsius through the weekend, while the Netherlands issued its first ever red alert over heat. France saw a four-time increase in emergency room visits for heat-related reasons, while London experienced the highest number of life-threatening emergency calls in a day on June 24th.
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1: Make plans to explore Harbin in China. 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Today, Harbin is known as the Ice City for its winter tourism and recreation. 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

0: 1FM 91.3 and James Blunt giving you his smash hit title, You're Beautiful. I'm Simon Lim, and if your spouse or partner is returning from overseas tomorrow, you must be so looking forward to seeing him or her, yes? Especially if they've been away for a long business trip. Well, have a great weekend together. And if you're single, look forward to spending quality time with a best friend, okay? Meanwhile, stay tuned for a throwback to 1977 by The Who. 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

0: 1FM 91.3, and you heard Bon Jovi with a song titled A Bed of Roses. Good evening, I'm Simon Lim, and if you're someone who enjoys psychological horror films, do watch Backrooms, now showing in theaters. YouTuber Kane Parsons makes his feature-length directorial debut with this film. Backrooms is about a man and his therapist who discover a dimension of seemingly endless abandoned rooms. Now see if you can analyze the film from a psychological perspective. Backrooms is now showing in cinemas.
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0: 1FM 91.3, that's Chain Reaction by Diana Ross. This is Simon, and do stay with me, because tonight you may win $150 worth of vouchers from A Prize. What a neat prize, huh? A Prize opens at Tanjong Pagar on the 1st of July. And A Prize is Singapore's first Japanese cash and carry marketplace for F&B professionals. 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

0: 93.3, and that's the Steve Miller Band with Abracadabra, a single released in 1982, and it was a number one hit on the US Hot 100 chart. This is Sam Lim, and enjoy your night out. If you're driving to your favorite place to chill with friends, it's going to be a good night. Now, if you prefer a private evening resting in the comfort of your home, I'm here to keep you company until midnight. Coming up, a throwback to 1970, and I have the song They Long to Be Close to You by The Carpenters. Ooh, I just love Karen Carpenter's voice. 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

0: 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It's a track found on his second solo album, Heaven on Earth. I'm Simon, and speaking of planet Earth, the documentary How to Live on Earth, narrated by Benedict Cumberbatch, will be released globally on YouTube later this year. Now, this documentary showcases inspirational stories of humanity teaming up with nature to solve major global challenges for our planet. And I hope to watch this documentary film on the big screen. I wonder if Filmhouse will screen it. Anyway, How to Live on Earth is an upcoming documentary narrated by Benedict Cumberbatch.
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2: Let's have a look here. 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

0: 1FM 91.3, and it's Whitetown with your woman. This is Nice with Simon, and are you someone who's both a foodie and who enjoys shopping at a supermarket? 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
1: Make plans to explore Harbin in China. Harbin was founded in 1898 with the coming of the Russian-built Chinese Eastern Railway. Harbin has its origins as a small rural fishing village on the Songhua River. Today, Harbin is known as the Ice City for its winter tourism and recreation. You must experience the Ice Sculpture Festival during winter. Did you know that Harbin is famous for its Russian architecture and cuisine besides northeastern Chinese cuisine? Start planning for that trip to Harbin in China.
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0: 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You know, this film starred Jennifer Lopez and Matthew McConaughey, and it's a fun movie to watch. I'm Simon Lim, and stay connected, because coming up, I have a terrific disco hit by Donna Summer, and it's a track titled Bad Girls, a throwback to 1979. 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

0: From 1993, that's Two Steps Behind by the English band Def Leppard. This is Nice with Simon on 1FM 91.3. And have you been following the 2026 FIFA World Cup? Have you ever dreamed of being a professional football player? And what happens to these football stars in later years if they don't decide to become a football coach? Hey, do you remember the professional Japanese football player Hidetoshi Nakata? Well, Hidetoshi Nakata has successfully reinvented himself. Today, he's the president and CEO of his own premium sake producing company. So you see, football stars can make very good businessmen too.
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0: 1FM 91.3, and that's Janet Jackson with Miss You Much. You know, that song's from 1989. I'm Sam Lim, and it's time for my book suggestion. You know, everyone should read a book by Dr. Gladys McGarry, who lived until 103. And through this book, The Well-Lived Life, you'll gain insights from Dr. Gladys McGarry on how to live with joy, vitality, and purpose at any age. Dr. Gladys McGarry was also the co-founder of the American Holistic Medical Association. So read The Well-Lived Life by Dr. Gladys McGarry.
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0: 1FM 91.3, and you heard The Riddle by English singer and songwriter Nick Kershaw. And that song is from 1984. I'm Simon Lim, wishing you a wonderful weekend ahead. And if you haven't made plans yet, well, I say find time to enjoy a very good dinner with your spouse or partner, and then enjoy a night walk around town, perhaps in Orchard Road, Marina Bay, Fullerton Bay, and Esplanade. Plan your route, you know, your personal night walk. Have fun. Coming up, it's a throwback to 1974. I have a song by the Canadian band Buckman Turner Overdrive, and the song is titled You Ain't Seen Nothing Yet. Stay tuned to hear it.
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0: 1FM 91.3 and the British group Dexy's Midnight Runners with Come On Eileen. Hey, good evening, I'm Simon Lim, taking you to midnight, and it's time to say congratulations to Tan Kim Song. 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

0: 91.3, and that's Masterpiece by Atlantic Star, a song from 1992, and it was written by Kenny Nolan. Alrighty, it's time to wrap up my show for tonight. Well, since the weekend is here, don't miss the martial arts action drama film, The Furious. Now, The Furious is directed by Kenji Tanigaki, and it stars Xie Miao and Joe Taslim. Now, this film is dominated by fight scenes involving several types of martial arts: wushu, judo, silat, taekwondo, and karate. So watch The Furious, now showing in cinemas. And on that note, this is Sam Lim saying good night and sweet dreams.
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0: let's have a look here. Okay, open up wide. Wow, there's a whole lot of stuff here. Happy news, health news. Oh, food talk just around there. And oh, hey, where to go? An inspirational quote for the week too. That's quite a mouthful and a perfect fit for your Sunday morning.
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0: Saturday, the day to let the week's stress roll off and have the chill vibes take over. 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
1: I mean, props to this dear father, okay? 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His 12-year-old daughter had asked for a party inspired by K-pop. 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
1: Good morning. Welcome to the Weekend Wake Up. It's me, Kyle, here to keep you company all the way till 11. We're just about hitting the 7 o'clock hour, and I cannot wait to play some fantastic tunes for you. I've got some Cranberries. And apparently this is inspired by today's weather. A song from Blind Melon that's called No Rain.
2: And I don't understand.
1: I've also got The Cure lined up for you.
2: I don't care if Monday's blue, Tuesday's grey and Wednesday.
1: You see how the vibes are kind of interesting today? So, you know, it's been a fantastic week. Been doing a couple of events here and there. Making new friends. I love doing what I do. And the one thing that I always look forward to is that sleep on Friday night. Because I know when I wake up, I'm going to have a ball of a time on air. And today's show is no different. We've got some surprises lined up for you. Got a prize to give out as well. If you're a huge fan of ice cream gelato, stick around. I'll tell you what that is. For now, Dire Straits, Money for Nothing.

0: M2M with Mira Mira on the Weekend Wake Up. Good morning, it's Kyle, and a lot of choices to be made. A lot of choices to be made for football fans, especially in the next hour. I don't know how we're going to do this, but we've got to figure it out. In the meantime, here's a song for the football fans, Zombie.
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0: Mel and Kim with Respectable on the Weekend Wake Up. 7:23 right now. Good morning. Lots of choices for us to make, especially if you're a football fan. Especially if you're a football fan and doing a radio show and you can't watch TV, and then you have to just check your phone and look at the app and wait for updates. two games happening today at 8 o'clock. Uruguay and Spain playing at 8 o'clock. Cape Verde is also playing Kingdom of Saudi Arabia at 8 o'clock. Which one are you tuning into? My wife seems to have this affinity towards Spain, making it to the finals. And she's gone as far as to buy my two-year-old daughter a Spain jersey. And which I find very cute, because this little child has no idea what she's watching on TV, because we give her like, what, 15 minutes of screen time, right? So yeah, she's like, oh, Papa, why do men chase the ball? Because that's what men like watching other men do. Chase a ball on a field.
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Kylie Minogue, Hand on Your Heart on the weekend. Wake up. Good morning. It's Kyle. And Hand on Your Heart, I just want you to be honest with me. What is the one household chore you cannot stand doing? Just send me a text, 8855-0913. I've got an opinion about this because I found my absolute hated chore. And I cannot stand it. Let's talk about that for now. John Mayer, Your Body's a Wonderland.

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0: 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Good morning, it's Kyle, 7:52 right now. And I brought up a whole conversation about what your most hated household chore is. And the simple reason is because I spent way too much time yesterday doing something I absolutely hate. And I was talking to Juliana from our sister station earlier this morning about, you know, what our week was like and blah, blah, blah, and moving into a new house. And we were talking about how we completely appreciated now having a dishwasher because, you know, life becomes easier after dinner, after you cook. It's, you can do other things, you know. And for a young parent like myself, I can spend time a little bit more with my daughter or cleaning up after her instead. We've got quite a number of people that actually agree with me on what the all-time hated thing to do at home is for a chore. I'll tell you the ones that are not on my list, okay? Sharon said cleaning the toilet. Marcus said changing bed sheets. Vivian said ironing. This is quite funny. Whoever invented wrinkles owes us an apology. David goes washing dishes. I actually really like washing the dishes, but, you know, I'm happy I have a dishwasher. Nigel says vacuuming, sweeping, vacuuming, mopping. All of those I absolutely don't like. I find it very satisfying, you know, because you see something where it's almost like a treasure hunt. You know, if your tiles are not too dark, it's almost like a treasure hunt because you hunt for little dust bunnies and you hunt for little balls of hair that your wife leaves behind, right? Because, you know, women leave a lot of hair around. It's longer hair, right? So it's more obvious. Men also leave hair behind, okay? Don't get me wrong. But the all-time thing that I absolutely hate, honestly, is doing laundry. It's easy to wash those clothes, man. It's easy to be lazy and put them in the dryer and now, hey, your clothes are dry. You don't have to worry about rainy day, sunny day, whatever, right? But it's who's taking out of the dryer? Who's putting it away? Who's folding the clothes, hanging it up? Who is going to sort all the underwear, right? Because I absolutely hate that. And I'm so glad that I am not alone on this. I cannot take this, man. Can we please invent a machine that washes, dries, folds your clothes, and then maybe somehow sorts it out?
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4: The Europe heatwave, London is cooking. France had the hottest night since records began.
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